0: Super Bowl, flip it the other way around. And instead of Dre Greenlaw snapping his Achilles in the Super Bowl, I would have thought if he didn't, that man was on pace for Super Bowl MVP. And I know it sounds ridiculous, but just go back and watch the first 14 minutes of that Super Bowl, and he is plugged in, charged up. But I'm just saying all this to say, they were supposed to win that Super Bowl. And you know what? They didn't, because things happen. Things happen all the time. I'm just saying, I think the 49ers should do a better job of planning for the future, especially if you're going to pay your quarterback $60 million a year. But this quitter-loser mentality is what I would expect out of a Jets fan, not a team. Kyle Shanahan is not one of the best coaches in the league, and you want to just go win three games. Boo on you.
1: Well, they're not going to win three games because he's the coach, unfortunately.
2: Listen, I feel for Brandon. I hear what you're saying, Warren, and it is that the mentality is not what you want to hear. But if you're a 49er fan, like you said, it's Groundhog Day. You feel like every year this is the year, and it's not living up to the expectation. So you kind of want to turn the page, going through a successful year of making the postseason, but then not going beyond the first game and then doing it again. Like, I don't know if it's like finding a way to just turn the page. So it feels like whatever that part of the 49ers last couple of years, whether you want to believe it's a curse or not, that you're moving on from that, because it just seems like you're in this circle that you can't get out of.
0: And so the way to do that is lose.
2: It's not even.
1: Yes. So that not even Lynch, who hasn't drafted well in the last 10, you know, half decade, can actually hit on a pick, because there's undeniable prospects in the top 10.
0: I can't. This goes against everything I believe in my core, especially if you're going to be in year one of a quarterback extent. Like, if you were going to do that, then what's the point of paying Brock Purdy all that money?
1: Yeah, I'm with you.
2: I
1: wouldn't have paid
2: him. None of this was, I think, the plan, to have all of these injuries happen in the last 2 years the way that they have. Even with Brock Purdy's injury, was that 3 years ago now? Three years now? When Brock Purdy got injured during the postseason?
0: He got injured in his rookie season.
2: That was his 3 years ago?
0: Four, maybe.
2: Four. Yeah, it just seems like it's just been injury for so long. Injuries for so long for the 49ers. They just want to get out of it.
0: I would not recommend, for the record, just giving up.
2: I don't think Brandon ever said those words.
0: That was what he intimated. If I can't win the Super Bowl, what's the point?
1: Well, that's because we've gotten so close, Martin.
0: You know who would die to be so close? Like every fan of, for example, the Pittsburgh Steelers right now is looking at you like, this guy is, what type of jerk is him? Like, or if you're a fan of the Carolina Panthers, who made the postseason this year for, what, that was likely the first time since Cam Newton wore the jersey?
2: Probably, it seems about right.
0: Like, and it has cycled through Matt Rhule, and all these, Steve Wilks, you name it, who had Sam Darnold and Baker Mayfield at the same damn time in their quarterback room, and Steve Wilks told one of them to go play scout team defensive end, and he just turned down a $50 million contract. You had all of that, and you want to tell me that you feel somehow that you're, oh my gosh, I can't believe Jimmy Garoppolo overthrew Emmanuel Sanders.
1: Standards are different.
0: That you're supposed to, we're supposed to feel sorry for you.
1: It's like Lakers and Celtics fans. They expect championships, whether or not that's delusional or right. I mean, it's the same thing with the Niners right now.
0: The only reason you should have any idea that you could even sniff a championship is because you got your head coach and quarterback, apparently. I disagree on the quarterback part. But I'm no longer giving the head coach any bail, because as I've been reading, apparently, when you get to all the Ayuk of it all, the situation, Kyle Shanahan has a lot of say in the personnel of all of this. So the fact that Brock Purdy is now making the same likes of the Trevor Lawrence and Dak Prescott's and so on, and so, Joe Burrow's and so on and so forth, the golf of the world. Mm-hmm. That's one that Mr. Shanahan's going to have to wear. Oh, now he's done.
1: Well, I was on timeout.
0: That is
1: true. I've made my point known.
2: Respect.
0: That is true. You know what? Hand up. I hand up my bat on that one. Yeah. I did put you in timeout. Coming up next, you know who else is in timeout? The newest kid on the block, apparently. Everybody's boy wonder is going to be sitting on the bench. Surprise! I am, at least. Be sure to subscribe to Fox Sports Radio's YouTube channel. 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Hit that thumbs up icon and comment away. 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
19: 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First one's obvious. It's Bo Nix's health. What's that ankle look like? Early observations. He's looked fine. The next storyline to me is going to be the running back backfield. What's going on with Jonah Coleman, the newcomer? Third storyline is defensive line preparing for an absence of Jonathan Cooper.
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0: This is Dr. Ramos with Ramos Law, the official injury law firm partner of the Denver Broncos.
1: It looked like Tomas Oshrak was primed to do something since he subbed on.
2: And that was the goal for St. Louis City, and that is how the game ended. Jong scored in the 26th minute. Rapids down a man for the bulk of the second half. Could not find a way to get a goal and equalize at one. It was a 1-0 win for St. Louis. But the Rapids, who have had a plucky season and are 2 points ahead of Austin in the Western Conference table, they look to hold that lead tonight and stay within reach of a playoff position in the Western Conference ahead of tonight's match against Austin. And following the loss against St. Louis City this week, Matt Wells, the Rapids head coach, talked to the media. Let's hear from the Rapids head coach, Matt Wells.
3: It'll be a difficult game like they all are. I think they're a complex team. I think they've got some very, very good individuals. So we're going to have to be at our best defensively, but also a chance for us to impose ourselves offensively, which obviously a chance we didn't get at St. Louis because going down to 10 men so early. So we showed a lot of positives that night.
4: And on that St. Louis note, you're now 1-1 since returning from the break.
3: Yeah.
4: Home support and understanding that maybe this is a friendlier side that you're coming into on Saturday, full support of the home side.
3: Yeah, I think as well, I know the competitive games, but we count also Juarez, and there's a really good performance there after the break and conceded a goal late on to make it 1-1. Obviously a very good victory here against a good Minnesota team. Then doing the same against San Diego, doing that in the last minute. So I think that was a really good moment for the squad, a great moment for the fans to experience the last-minute winner. So St. Louis threatened to take the wind out of our sails a bit, going down to 10 men so early. But I think because we showed such a good mentality, albeit not great with the ball, defensively we were excellent and the commitment was outstanding. So we need to show those same traits again. But, of course, now with the opportunity to play our football with the ball as well. So hopefully a great atmosphere and a big 3 points.
4: With Rob out this weekend, are we expecting Lucas to slide into that, fill in his position?
3: Yeah, we've got good options there. Obviously, the last game opted to try and, I think, because wanted to get Lucas into the team, but also because Rob and Loic had done such a good job against San Diego, and as a team, we'd kept a clean sheet. You don't want to make too many changes to good defensive performances. So that was the thinking there in terms of trying to get them all into the team. And now, obviously, with Rob suspended, it gives us another opportunity to be tactically flexible. Two really good, obvious options with Lucas and Noah. But we've also always got the capacity to think outside the box a little bit tactically. But whatever team we put on the pitch, I think it's got to be a performance of high intensity. It's got to be a really dynamic performance because, as I say, they're a team full of good players, even though they're off a run of some poor results. I know they'll come here motivated and they've just lost 3-0, so they'll want to put that right. So it's going to be a tough game, whatever. We've got to make sure we play to our strengths.
4: And Matt, we've talked a lot about this heading into this second half of the stretch. We've got a lot of home games coming up, 3 straight at home. What is the opportunity you see in playing such an extended home stand?
3: We obviously had a difficult schedule the first part of the season, a lot of away games, but at the same time, I do want us to get to a point where just because we're away from home, we're playing against big teams, we don't find that difficult. We are who we are as a football team. No one trains as hard as us. You look at our physical metrics, what we produce every game, whether we're home or away, the effort and the intensity is there. We're a very dynamic team. If you look at how we rank for sprint distance and high intensity distance in this league, we're right up there, us and New York Red Bulls as the top two in the division. So the effort is always there, the intensity is always there. I think sometimes away from home you face more adversity, whether that be refereeing decisions or sometimes we've gone a goal behind early in games, and they're the things that I've sometimes been frustrated we haven't responded to with the conviction that we should show in our football, because we know when we score first we're a top team in this division. Our record's exemplary when we score first, so our points return is. So of course I hope that we score first at the weekend, but if we don't, we also gives us an opportunity to demonstrate that we're more resilient now as a team following the last 6 weeks of training.
2: Those were the comments this week from Rapids head coach Matt West.

0: L's following the loss to St. Louis and getting ready for tonight's big home game against Austin FC. Hey, whether you're running the Platte River Trail, climbing a 14er, or catching a game at Dick's Sporting Goods Park, we've got a hat for you. Fans can purchase the colorful Colorado hat on altitudeauthentics.com. 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
2: I think there's three storylines. First one's obvious. It's Bo Nix's health. What's that ankle look like? Early observations. He's looked fine. The next storyline to me is going to be the running back backfield. What's going on with Jonah Coleman, the newcomer? Third storyline is defensive line preparing for an absence of Jonathan Cooper.
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0: Welcome back to the Rapids pregame show, getting you set for the Colorado Rapids hosting Austin FC tonight here at Dick's Sporting Goods Park. Talking this week to the assembled media was right back Reggie Cannon for the Colorado Rapids. Let's catch up with him following last week's loss in St. Louis and ahead of tonight's home contest against Austin FC.
6: Reggie, can you tell us about what you're expecting out of the matchup with Austin this weekend?
7: Yeah, it's obviously a very big match for both teams. The momentum we've had, coming back from the break, it's really important that we get those 3 points, and we're definitely going to need the fans to do that. We're playing some really good football. Obviously, we got unlucky in St. Louis, but we're really excited for what we've been producing, and I think we can continue that.
6: And touching on the St. Louis, now you're 1-1 from your start back from the break. Obviously, the win was a home win, the last minute from Loic to seal the deal. But what are you expecting maybe from just even the home field advantage, knowing that you have the entire support behind you? It's going to be a big game this weekend, a lot of attendance. So what do you expect from the supporters, the team, maybe mindset heading in, knowing that this is another home match, a friendlier match maybe?
7: Yeah, the players really know, the home field advantage we have. People hate coming to Dick's to play. And I think that's the biggest part, is that the altitude, the fans we have behind us, the energy that we bring. I think everyone knows it's really a tough place to come and play. So we're hoping to use that to our advantage. And, we obviously have a stretch of home games coming up, and I think it's going to be important every point, we can grab. And this team is headed in the right direction. It's just going to be about producing and keeping on the field. So we're excited.
6: And characters on the back line, obviously the introduction of Loic to the back line. Lucas has obviously had a very eventful summer and just got back from All-Star. How do you feel like at this second stage of the season, the back line is at, just chemistry-wise, understanding where everyone wants to see one another in the flow of play?
7: Yeah, the back line has been, the back line has taken a really good turn. I think we have a lot of competition in the back line, a lot of strong pieces that have entered the conversation, and everyone's working really well together. Everyone's supporting each other. Everyone's covering for each other. And I think we saw that from St. Louis. Even though we obviously lost 1-0, we defended so many actions. I think, you can see it all coming together. We only conceded one goal on the way back, and we were a man down. I think the back line is really coming together, so I'm really excited for what's to come.
8: I have one question for you.
7: Yeah.
8: Touching on that, specifically on the mentality of the team,
9: being able to hold Stout for so long down a man in St. Louis, what does that say about the group?
7: Yeah, you know, I think the group's mentality has been top. You know, guys are not willing to just turn over and, you know, lie down. I think we have a lot of fighters on the team, and, you know, you saw Paxton the other day making a goal-saving block. You know, obviously we lose to a worldie, which you have to clap and applaud, you know, being a man down for that long. But, you know, everyone was giving everything to keep that shutout, keep that clean sheet. And obviously we were very disappointed once we didn't get that. But, you know, you can see the fight and the mentality and the dog in the team, as people like to say. I think everyone had it, and, you know, we're looking for to keep that going, you know, the energy that we have, the defensive energy that we're bringing, we hope to keep that going.
0: Those were the comments of Reggie Cannon this week ahead of tonight's Rapids contest against Austin FC. He is in tonight's starting lineup. The starting lineups are brought to you by American Family Insurance. Insure carefully, dream fearlessly. Let's get you those in full right now. Reggie Cannon starting it right back for the Rapids. Your two center backs are Miguel Navarro and Lucas Harrington, the 18-year-old Australian, played for Team Australia in the World Cup, was just part of the MLS All-Star game. He is back in the lineup for the Rapids. I heard Reggie talking about him there, and rumors are that an English Premier League team is interested in Lucas Harrington. Hull City. Talk Sport has an article up about them preparing to pay him more than 20 million euros, which would be a record for an Australian player. So, you know, hey, Lucas Harrington, 18 years old. He's got a bright future, and you got a chance to enjoy him tonight. If you're heading out to Dick's Sporting Goods Park, he might not be there for long, but that's the way of the business world, and so you cherish this. You cherish watching a young rising star in Lucas Harrington tonight here in Denver, Colorado. He's another one of your two starting center backs for the Rapids tonight. And Loic Williams, you heard Reggie Cannon talking about him as well. He's the left back. He'll play opposite Reggie Cannon tonight in goal. For the Rapids is Nicholas DeFreitas Hansen. He'll get the start in net as Zach Steffen is out with injury. More on that in a second. In the midfield for the Rapids, on the right side is Hamzat Ojedirin, and on the left side is Wayne Frederick. In the middle is Paxton Aronson. Up front for the Rapids, on the right wing is Dante Seeley. On the left wing is Georgie Manangu, and at striker at center forward is Hafa Navajo, who scores a lot of goals for the Rapids. So those are your starting lineups brought to you by American Family Insurance. 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Here's your injury report for the Rapids. Zach Steffen, another one of their goalkeepers, is out with a shoulder injury. Also out for the Rapids, Mamadou Diop, he is out, as is Theodore Koo DiPietro, Kamani Stewart-Baines, and Jackson Travis. Those are your missing players for the Rapids here tonight as they get set to take on Austin FC in a big game in the bottom half of the Western Conference standings. Winner of this game puts themselves really back in position to get one of those final playoff spots. Still a decent amount of season left to play, certainly considering the international break, but a big game. This game could go a long way in determining who is the 9 or 10 seed in the Western Conference. And we got your kickoff coming up here in about 10 minutes. We will continue with the Rapids pregame show after a break on the Altitude Sports Radio Network.
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2: 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First one's obvious. It's Bo Nix's health. What's that ankle look like? Early observations. He's looked fine. The next storyline to me is going to be the running back backfield. What's going on with Jonah Coleman, the newcomer? Third storyline is defensive line preparing for an absence of Jonathan Cooper.
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0: Welcome back to your Rapids pregame show. We have the Colorado Rapids and Austin FC kicking off here in about 8 minutes. Let's get you scores from around Major League Soccer. Lots of games in action right now. Some games on the East Coast are coming, and actually a couple on the West Coast. Or one on the West Coast. They're coming down to it. Club de Foot Montreal and the New England Revolution are tied at 2 in the 85th minute. Also tied at 2 in the 85th minute are DC United and Nashville SC out there in the nation's capital. Inter Miami is up 2-1 on the Columbus Crew in the early stages of the second half. Luis Suarez has scored for Inter Miami. No Lionel Messi in this contest here this evening, but Inter Miami with a 2-1 lead over the Crew. The New York Red Bulls hosting Orlando City have a 3-2 lead in the 86th minute. Atlanta United are up 2-1 at the Philadelphia Union despite being down a man. Atlanta's been red carded, but they lead in the late stages 2-1, trying to hold on for dear life there. Out on the West Coast, in the 87th minute, the Vancouver Whitecaps, the best team in the Western Conference, are tied with LAFC at 1. In the 45th minute, the Chicago Fire tied with Charlotte, and Minnesota United, just before the half, have a 1-0 lead over San Diego FC, who the Rapids beat a couple weeks ago at the death. This game just reaching the half. Sporting KC has picked up a red card, and they are hosting the Houston Dynamo, but that game is scoreless, and it just hit the half. And St. Louis City, who beat the Rapids, who picked up a red card in the second half, they are scoreless hosting Real Salt Lake. That game just hit the half. And coming up here shortly, the Rapids and Austin FC will enter the fray. They'll kick things off. We're getting closer to kickoff. 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
0: We are getting closer to kickoff. It is less than, I think it's a little over 5 minutes away, actually. We're going to get you out to Dick's Sporting Goods Park in less than 5 minutes, where Connor Cape will have the call of tonight's game. It's the Colorado Rapids hosting Austin FC. Now, this is a battle of two of the three lowest-ranked teams. I'm trying to put it kindly. In the Western Conference. But it's a deep, it's a loaded Western Conference. Like, the Rapids have 6 wins, 1 draw, 10 losses. Considering the season they had last year, and they're kind of a retooled team with some youth in it. 19 points on the season, that's really not too bad. It's just, you know, the rest of the West is, they're on one this season. And Austin FC, who was so good in their expansion season, they are second to last in the Western Conference with 4 wins, 5 draws, 8 losses. That's good for 17 points. Sporting Kansas City is the worst team in the West. They're in 15th place with 15 points. But you look at the 9th place Sounders, which is the final wild card spot in the Western Conference. The Rapids are just 5 points back of that. The Sounders have 24 points, and the Rapids have 19 points. If the Rapids pick up 3 points tonight, that'll get them to 22 points, just 2 points back of Seattle. So they're right there, and Seattle's at the Portland Timbers tonight, who are right behind Seattle. That's a big one for Portland. They can tie Seattle in the standings tonight. And maybe move into that 9th seed. But it's all right there. Those final two playoff spots are right there. If the Rapids can get 2 points tonight, that would go a long, long way. But it is time right now to send it out to Dick's Sporting Goods Park. We'll take a quick timeout. And then on the other side, Connor Cape has your call. It's the Rapids and Austin FC coming up next on the Altitude Sports Radio Network.
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2: 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What's that ankle look like? Early observations. He's looked fine. The next storyline to me is going to be the running back backfield. What's going on with Jonah Coleman, the newcomer? Third storyline is defensive line preparing for an absence of Jonathan Cooper.
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11: Yaffe to his right. 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
14: Happy Patriots fans. I'm Connor Cape, joined by Drew Moore, Jesse Trujillo here at Dick's Sporting Goods Park, where tonight your Burgundy boys are back at home and against Austin FC. This is the first of two matchups between the two Western Conference sides this season. We've got all 22 men plus our four officials walking out to the center stripe. 150 years old, Colorado turns today. And Colorado Rapids, on what is this state holiday and this milestone, looking to get 3 points richer against a team below them in the table. If you want to be something in the fall and winter in the MLS Cup playoffs, you got to beat these kind of teams. You got to win these kind of games, especially at home. We'll toss it over to Josh Hunter for tonight's national anthem, and then the starting 11 for your Burgundy boys, as chosen by manager Matt Wells.
15: Please rise if able and kindly remove your caps as we honor our nation with the singing of the Star Spangled Banner, performed this evening by local Colorado music artist and Boulder native Arari.
16: Por favor, levántese si pueden y amablemente quítense la gorra mientras honramos a nuestra nación con la interpretación de The Star Spangled Banner, realizada esta noche por el artista local de música de Colorado y nativo de Boulder, Arari.

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1: Y ahora, la alineación de Granate de Acero, sus Colorado Rapids.
0: Starting in goal, number 41, Nico. Defender number 4, Reggie. Defender number 5, Loic. Forward number 7, Dante. Midfielder number 8, Hamzat. Forward number 9, Rafael. Midfielder number 10, Paxton. Midfielder number 13, Wayne. Defender number 22, Lucas. Defender number 29, Miguel. And forward number 93, George.

0: That's the starting 11 for the Colorado Rapids. The Rapids will be wearing the Headwaters kit. The secondary kit. The I don't know that I want to paint a color to this, just in case it's wrong. It's very light blue. Teal.
1: Greg?
0: Green?
2: Yes.
0: I'm slightly colorblind, is my excuse. The Rapids will be wearing that from head to toe, attacking from the north building towards C-38, which just had a fantastic TIFO up above their section saying, "Our history runs deep. 30 years in the Centennial State. 150 years as the Centennial State." Austin, Texas. Austin FC from Austin, Texas, are wearing their green tops, black shorts, black socks. They'll be attacking in the opposite direction. Hansen, Cannon, Harrington, Williams, Navarro, Hamzat, Frederick, Aronson, Seeley, Manungu, Navajo. That's the starting 11 that is going to try to make the Rapids 3 points richer as we return to Dick's Sporting Goods Park after the 1-0 loss at Energizer Park last weekend in downtown St. Louis. Austin will start with the ball. We are moments away

0: Our match official, Armando Villarreal, is setting his watch. He has his whistle in his mouth, points to the center circle, and underway at Dick's Sporting Goods Park on a perfect summer evening. A little bit warm, but not too bad as the sun has begun setting behind us, finding its place in the Rocky Mountains. Brad Stuver sends a long ball forward up the left side, and it is going to bounce out. Mirta Ozuni could not keep it in bounds off the header. It'll be a throw in here for Cannon in Colorado. Cannon ball overhead, looking to his right upfield, looking for Hoffa. It doesn't come down to him. Austin get it back. Austin, they look like they want to play in small windows and tight spaces, and that allows Navajo to pick the pockets of the Austin attackers in front of him, and then Navajo gets knocked off the ball by Sabovich there in the middle. Austin get it back. Brennan Hines Ike sends a ball forward for Facundo Torres. See what the game plan is early for interim manager Davey Arnell. Remember, former Philadelphia Union head coach Jim Curtin has been hired into the full-time role, but not until after the 2026 season, as Nico Hansen slips at the inline, way at the corner flag. Austin gets the ball back. Can't do anything with it as it ends up going into the stands, but that was almost dangerous and nervy 90 seconds into this one.
1: Well done from Luik Williams to be back there to help Nico Hansen out, as he did slip, but he's gone way out of the goal, right by the corner flag, which is not a problem, but when you lose your footing, you leave that goal wide open. Luik Williams doing a good job of cleaning up.
0: Nico Hansen this time on the long ball from Austin, much more sure footing. Collects it easily. 1:55 into this one. Nothing. Wayne Frederick on the ball, knocks it over to Seeley. Seeley, in front of the Rapids bench, rolls it back to Cannon. Had Gallagher in front of him. Over to Hamzat, 10 yards. Hamzat, halfway line, Aronson. Aronson back to Hamzat. Navarro in the center circle. Navarro finds Navajo, one touch back to Harrington. The center back, when the Rapids are building out, sends it over to Cannon on the right side. Cannon dribbles into Austin's half, rolls it over to Seeley. Seeley, one touch farther inside, passes to Navarro. Edge of the center circle, rolled to his left a few yards for Aronson. To the far sideline now, Manungu. Georgie, approaching the final third, gets level with the top of the 18. Right footed cross comes in, finds Frederick. Frederick turns towards goal. Frederick trying to get a shot off, leaves it for Hamzat. Hamzat's shot takes a deflection. Navajo gets there at the end line, back heel, side netting off of Stuver. It's going to be a corner kick for Colorado in the third minute. Not bad.
1: No, great start from the Rapids. It's a big chance. Georgie Manungu sending a low cross into the box. Wayne Frederick tees up Hamzat. Hamzat's shot is blocked, but good early pressure from the Rapids. And I think we're going to see these wingers, Dante Seeley and Georgie Manungu, in space on those wings all night.
0: First corner of the evening in the fourth minute here for Colorado. Seeley puts it in near post, bounces across. Navajo can't turn it towards goal. Georgie on the follow-up, his shot is blocked. Another corner, this one from the opposite side for Colorado. How did George, he also hit that thing with such gusto from about 5 yards out, as hard as he could, and it just gets blocked away.
1: Yeah, just blocked on the line, and Hoffa Navajo not able to get enough power on his shot as he was falling backwards. It's great service from Dante Seeley, and Paxton Aronson now has a chance from the other side to keep the pressure on this Austin FC side. And Austin FC is a very good team attacking set pieces wise, but you can catch them defensively.
0: Very interesting shape here for Colorado. A lot of bodies at the back post. Aronson chops his feet, right foot, sails it in. Near post again. This one gets headed out. Cannon will chest it down in the middle third. Wheels it over to Aronson. Aronson to Navarro on the underlap. Cross comes in, headed into the stands. It'll be the third corner for Colorado upcoming. What do you think of that first corner there from Paxton?
1: That's good service, isn't it?
0: It's right on top of the six-yard box.
1: Which is exactly what he's looking for, as the Rapids flooded the back post but then sent everybody across the goal mouth to the near area. Hines Ike does a good job rising to clear it.
0: Aronson again, Right-footed ball. Same spot. Harrington trying to flick it forward. It falls to Harrington's feet. He falls down. Manungo, another shot blocked. Rapids calling for a handball, and a whistle's going to blow here. It's going to end the chance and give the ball to Austin. Saying there's a foul in there.
1: I think on the clearance attempt, Lucas Harrington tries to block it and ends up going into Brendan Heinz-Eich. And that's what they've called it, but it's another Georgia Manungu shot that gets blocked in front of goal right after that. Yeah, I agree, Connor. I don't see a whole lot in the foul.
0: That's just not a foul.
1: But it's great early pressure from the Rapids, and this is the sign you want to see on a night where you're playing against a team that's vulnerable and asking a lot of questions of itself. Put the pressure on them early. Get service into the penalty area. Get on the end of crosses and passes. If you can get an early goal, that makes it even better.
0: Long ball from Stuber ends up at the feet of Hansen. He sends it back to the halfway line. Rapids get it from there. Aronson over to Navarro at the penumbra of the center circle. And Navarro, it's a really nice ball. It's just going to trickle out about 10 yards from the end line. Georgie was bending his run, staying on side, and the ball flew past him. But not a bad idea there from Navarro, who's playing more centrally, which is what we've seen from the Rapids outside backs in the last couple games. Good vision there from Navarro.
1: Yeah, it's a good effort. Just a little bit too excited maybe on the pass. Gets a little bit too much on it. But he does a good job tucking in next to Hamza Ojederin, especially in the build-out play and able to launch attacks with his passing ability like that. Just a little off, a little too strong on this one.
0: And off the throw, the Rapids get it back in the middle third. Loic Williams over to Georgie on the left wing. Cuts inside, back to the right. Got around one defender, ran into another. Cross into the box. It's headed out by Gallagher. Away towards the Rapids bench. Cannon will track it down. Cannon ball to the left for Hamzat. Hamzat stood on the ball now, surveying his options. Hands it back off to Cannon. Cannon back to Harrington in the center circle. Left-footed ground pass from him to the left to Loic Williams. Two starts for Loic Williams. One goal, one clean sheet. Two teams of the match day appearances. Two times wearing the captain armband. Tonight it's Hafa Navajo. As Matt Wells said after the game in St. Louis, he would be mixing it up, moving it around. Wayne Frederick able to pick the pocket of Rosales, get into the box, sends in a half-hearted cross that takes a deflection and earns the Rapids another corner. Now in the eighth minute, the Rapids racking up set pieces against Austin, looking for the breakthrough.
1: And Wayne Frederick is a player that the Rapids have missed since the break. And, you know, I don't think a lot of people would have believed me last season if I would have said that or foreseen me saying that, but he's been a huge part of this Rapids side with Matt Wells, both sides of the ball, his energy, his ability to get all over the pitch, his physicality, and he's earned another corner here for the Rapids.
0: Also earned a new contract. Dante Seely now from the corner flag, left-footed ball, going to that back post, headed back across on the roof of the goal. It'll be a goal kick here coming for Stuver. 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
1: And one thing we talk about on set pieces, Connor, is first contact. Both sides, whether you're defending or attacking set pieces, the team that makes the first contact is going to be the most successful on that particular play. The Rapids, they had four corners already.
0: Yep.
1: Have made first contact on three of those and caused a whole lot of problems for this Austin FC side. Look for that to continue, especially if they're able to continue to build on this pressure that they've put early in this match.
0: There's a lot of hoofball here from Austin early. Again, Stuber long, and again taken by Nico Hansen. Harrington from the center circle over to the left to Loic Williams. What a ball into Navajo in the box. Trying to cut back to his right. Can't get the shot off. It falls for Aronson. Same flag goes up on Navajo. What a ball from Loic Williams.
1: Great vision and the ability to pull off the pass as well. That's that's a number 10 kind of pass from Loic Williams, which he continues to impress us. I know we're getting still our early first looks at him, just a couple games under his belt. But each game, Connor, he does something that impresses us that just makes us rub our hands together even more, you know?
0: I feel greedy talking about what more can he do, but we talked about it off the air, getting ready for our broadcast. Have we seen the ceiling of Loic Williams? And obviously, in the first two games, we had not seen the ceiling because we hadn't seen that type of vision and quality on a through ball. That could be really something special if he's able to do that consistently. Now, Navarro is fouled after making an interception and being aggressive with it. And Armando Villarreal is going to let some shenanigans go on before the Rapids take a quick free kick. Georgi Manungu just outside the box, cuts to the end line, took a deflection on the cross, bounced high up in the air for Stuver to pluck out of the sky.
1: Well, I think it's safe to say, Connor, 10 minutes into this match, Austin FC are just going to sit deep, and that's kind of what we expected them to do defensively. Now, you have to be careful with the counterattack with players like Facundo Torres, Mirta Uzuni, and Brandon Vasquez on the field, but if they want to sit deep and just absorb pressure, you're going to see a game like this, and it's only a matter of time before the Rapids put the ball in the back of the net, and then they could be off to the races.
0: Yeah, we talked about it would be nice to see the Rapids get back to those first three home games against the Timbers, Galaxy, and Dynamo. That Dynamo game, and Rapids ended up winning 6-2. And opportunities are there as the Rapids continue to flesh out their identity under first-year head coach Matt Wells. 12th minute now, nothing-nothing. Throw in from Seeley back to Harrington. Seeley passes to Harrington, loops the ball into the box for Aronson. It was a bit too high, about chest high, and Aronson could not corral it. There's an opportunity, I think, when the Rapids, especially when the Rapids score first, it really opens up what the team can do. And tonight against an Austin team that has been as Jekyll and Hyde as they come in 2026, I think if you do score first, you get a chance to open them up a little bit, take advantage of some of your athleticism that you have in Seeley, Navajo, Georgi, Paxton, in Frederick.
1: And again, this is a team that is asking questions of itself. So if you concede early on the road at altitude, a hot night, a big crowd, it's going to be difficult for Austin. So Rapids do need to continue to stay on the front foot here, Connor.
0: The heat might be the only thing going in Austin's favor. 13th minute, nothing-nothing. Gallagher kicks it off the inside thigh of Cannon, out for a throw. Ball comes back to Gallagher, and now retreating. Sabovic back to Brennan Heinzeich. But this is what you want to do if you're Austin. You want to be able to go through spells where you can own the ball as this ball goes out of bounds. They're not going to own it at present.
1: But you're right, and they've been so under it these first 10 minutes that even just a little bit of possession like that will ease a little bit of pressure. However, they just look like they lack a little bit of ideas going forward, a little bit of an identity, other than just having good players out there trying to make things happen. And that's an advantage to the Rapids, but you do have to stay on your toes. You do have to stay organized because of some of the players they do have out there that can make things happen. Look at this passing through the middle of the field.
0: Fantastic in tight spaces from Colorado and then out wide to Georgi. Georgi underlap into the box. Aronson cross will be another corner.
1: It's so easy to play through the middle of the field there by the Rapids. That's straight off the training field. Little zigzags through the middle. They go quick here this time, Connor.
0: Quick and short. Now Navarro chests it down outside the box. He's by himself. Drags it back to the penalty spot. Nobody there for Colorado. That allows Austin to clear it back into the Rapids half. 15th minute, nothing-nothing. I just think you just keep the bombardment going through the air.
1: I agree, Connor, but somebody missed an assignment there at the top of the box. I think it's a well-worked corner kick. It took a second to develop, but if there's a player like a Dante Seeley at the top of the penalty area there where Miguel Navarro looks, on his left foot from the top of the box. I like his chances.
0: Yeah, I mean, the fact that Navarro ends up with time and space in the box. Now Georgie running at full speed, gets into the final third, slows down, gets around one defender, into the box. Couple of stepovers, knocks it back to Aronson. Aronson picks his head up, fizzes it across for Seeley. Seeley will have to chase it towards the corner flag because it got away from him. Now turning towards the goal, his cross goes in and it's headed back out for a throw, I think. Yes, it is going to be a throw here in the 16th minute.
1: Georgie Manungu has been the most exciting player for the Rapids so far tonight, the brightest. He's gone at Josef Rosales several times and got the ball into the penalty area. I see more of it on this right side from Dante Seeley as well as this half goes on.
0: Wayne Frederick, a little bit of space on the right side, into the final third, lays it over to Seeley, back to Frederick, towards the end line, cross took a deflection. Again, another corner here for Colorado. This will be Seeley's left foot. He's going to pass some instructions here to Wayne Frederick before running over to take this corner. Wonder what Dante has seen in his first attempt.
1: We've seen several times now, maybe 10 times, Matt Wells clapping over his head. He has to be pleased with this start so far.
0: As everybody at Dick's Sporting Goods Park comes up to their feet, clapping over their head for this corner kick. Seeley got underneath it. Frederick back post, heads it down. Attempted overhead kick doesn't come off from Loic Williams. Paxton Aronson in the middle third, got a body to it. Now Lucas Harrington puts his body on the line. He's fouled, but we're playing advantage as it got over to Seeley on the right side. Seeley cuts inside, rolls it to Hamza, back out to Navarro. Navarro, cross, left footed ball. Navajo can't get free. He's being triple teamed in there. Manungu gets the second ball, can't hang on to it. Look, Williams hops it up into the air, comes down for Aronson. Aronson looking for a shot. It's, what? It's a whistle against Colorado?
1: He's calling a handball. Here.
0: But
1: it looked like Paxton gets bumped, and that's the reason. It's probably not enough to call a foul, but I don't know about that. And I don't know what handballs are anymore, the way they're called these days. Because he's probably not given that if he's defending his penalty. Yeah, his hand is away. He had a tough angle of it, but the replay clearly shows it's a handball. So I take what I said back. For now.
0: Wrong on the radio again.
1: It's twice in a row, isn't it?
0: It's okay.
1: Games in a row.
0: I called Brandon Vasquez, Mirto Ozuni to start the broadcast. Tough one.
1: Happens to the best of us, Connor.
0: And apparently also the worst of us. It's going to be a throw in here for Austin on the far side. They're taking their time with it. In absolutely no hurry. Josef Rosales backed up against the ad boards on the far side. Come on, Vireal. Come on. Let's play the game. Now the approach. Now the overhead toss. Harrington has it bounce off his thigh. A shot blocked. Another shot. And it's a deflected off Colorado. They're going to say it's a goal kick. It's definitely deflected off Colorado. We can see it from here. They're going to say it's a goal kick. But that maybe should have been the beginning of a smash and grab for Austin.
1: That's trouble from the Rapids. And it's a miscommunication. I believe between Frederick and Lucas Harrington. And Lucas is expecting him to head that ball away, and now it's bouncing around in dangerous spots. Ozuni puts the shot wide. It might have hit off a Rapids player on its way through, but Rapids survive what would have been a difficult goal to give up there after all the pressure they've mounted so far in this first half.
0: Harrington's pass is intercepted in the middle by Sabovic. Wayne Frederick, though, got a challenge in. Austin hang on to the ball. Ozuni. They wheel it over to Gallagher. This is where Austin maybe settles into the game. And they think, okay, we survived the first 15 minutes of corner kicks and pressure and all that. Now we're comfortable. So for the Rapids, it's the next few minutes need to be making sure they don't get comfortable. As Harrington knocks it over to Cannon, back to Harrington. Loic Williams, Manungu in the attacking half, heels on the touchline, shuffling forward, trying to cut in on the left, does so, cross in, kicked away. Wayne Frederick was a step behind it, and Seeley was waiting on the other side of two defenders. It'll be a throw in here for Colorado.
1: You see Matt Wells urging one or two of his players to make harder runs in the box there. As Georgie Manungu is about to send this across, there's not a lot of life. There's a couple bodies in there, but not a lot of hard movement from his teammates in the box to really demand getting on the end of that cross. And that's what Matt Wells wants. He wants bodies in the box, but he wants them making proper hard runs, trying to get on the end of those crosses.
0: Heavy touch from Gallagher, taken away by Kennan. A pass forward is a heavy touch then by Seeley. Out for a Rapids throw off Austin. Harrington straddling the center stripe, kicks it over to Williams. Boy, that's a fun combo. Just what we've seen from Lucas Harrington early in his MLS career and what we've seen in two games and 20 minutes of Loic Williams. Rob Holding unavailable tonight as he's serving the red card suspension. That's tough. You get a red card in one game. If you get it in the 75th minute, you only miss 15 minutes of that game. Rob got that in the 12th minute against St. Louis, so he missed all of that match and then all of this match. Harsh for what I believe was correctly adjudicated, but a tough call against Rob as Hamzat commits a foul at the center stripe. 22nd minute, nothing between the Rapids and Austin FC. And they're looking to unlock Gallagher, running up the left side, gets to the ball right at the end line, a yard away from the corner flag. Dribbles back to his right. Right-footed cross comes in. Headed up in the air and away by Loic Williams. Brought down in the middle by Austin Torres. Right-footed shot blocked. I'm going to call a foul on Colorado here. Inside the arc in the 23rd minute. Ooh, this is going to be tough here.
1: Yeah, dangerous spot for Austin FC. I think they're calling a handball maybe on Hamzat. It's right by the top of the penalty area, so one of those that it's almost too close to goalie. You know, most free kick takers would like a little bit more room to try to get the ball up over the wall and back down if they decide to go that direction. But you have some players out there and Torres, and look at how many guys. There's seven guys around the ball right now, six guys, all of them wanting to take this free kick. Only one of them's going to be allowed to.
0: I mean, they can try a couple at a time. Look at Ilya down there, one of the currently unused subs, coaching up his guys.
1: He probably wants to take it as well.
0: But I think you're right. I think it's a little too close to get up and down over the wall. You have to get the keeper, in this case Hansen, to hesitate, to stutter step one way or another. We've seen, I mean, Georgi Mihailovic has scored from this spot on this field. Obviously, he's tough to replicate, but it is doable. See what Austin get here.
1: Well, they were meeting there, four or five of them, for about a minute. I don't know if they're going to try to get creative here or somebody's just going to go and hit it. Rapids need to be on their toes.
0: Sabovich, right foot. It's blocked by the legs of Hansen. And then a whistle blows. There's a foul in there by Austin. Great job by Nico Hansen. Saw it coming. It came in with some venom from Sabovich, and he, I think it was smart by him to take it because he's screened by the wall. So Hansen's not going to be able to see it until Sabovich actually hits the ball.
1: And Austin have a couple players in the wall as well just to screen Hansen even more. And Hansen trusts his wall. That's exactly what you do as a goalkeeper. Trust your wall. Stay on your side. Sabovich, I don't mind the effort. Tries to go low and hard. Skips it off the grass. Tries to get Nico Hansen leading, but good save. It's what we've come to expect from Nico, isn't it, Connor?
0: Yep. Dante Seeley is dragged to the ground from behind by Gallagher. We're playing advantage once again. I'm not sure there is one. Navarro over to Aronson, then over to Manungu. Left wing, Manungu, corner of the 18, lays it off to Aronson. Aronson dribbling away from the top of the 18, lays it off to Hamzat in the center. Hamzat, horizontal ball to the right for Cannon. Cannon ball back to Harrington. Harrington, short to Navarro, handed off Hamzat, popped up into the air, out to Williams. Williams, a little bit more time and space over there. He picks out Manungu on the left wing. Manungu onto his right foot. Sails it in. Seeley trying to flick it back towards goal. Is able to flick it to the top of the 18. They're going to say it went over the inline. 25 minutes have gone by, and it's 0-0 still here between the Colorado Rapids and Austin FC. Tonight's Rapids game is brought to you by Kiewit, official construction and engineering partner of the Colorado Rapids.
1: 25 minutes in, Connor, and Georgie Manungu again continues to get service into the box. Can we get production? Can we get somebody at the other end answering the cross to test Brad Stuver, to score a goal, to continue to win corner kicks? You know, you can send 100 crosses into the penalty area, but if you're not getting guys get on the end of it with clear-cut chances, it's going to be difficult to score goals. And that's why Matt Wells on the previous cross from Georgia Manungu was urging his players, get in the box. We need bodies in there. We need some unselfish runs, because right now it's a little bit too easy for the three center backs of an Austin FC just to sit in front of their goal and win those crosses. There needs to be a little bit more dynamism from the Rapids players getting on the end of these crosses.
0: And Frederick goes to ground, trying to bait into a foul. Don't think there's anything in it. Austin end up with the ball. I think, one, he was behind the play, and the contact was soft.
1: We wouldn't have wanted that foul called against us, that's for sure.
0: Yeah, that would have been a really harsh one, I think. Yeah, I think you're right. They've done a good job soaking up the pressure so far.
1: Which is what they're going to do tonight. We said it from, you know, minute 10. They're going to sit deep. They're going to soak up pressure. They're going to dare the Rapids to come and beat them and be creative enough and have enough energy going to goal and enough quality going to goal to beat them and try to hit you the other way. Now, you know, they haven't really done anything attacking-wise. They had the free kick previously. But can the Rapids just be a bit more dangerous, finds a bit more space and time for a player like Hoffa Navajo and Paxton Aronson on the inside instead of just sending crosses into the box from Georgie Manungu and Dante Seeley?
0: Manungu looking for Navarro. Too far ahead of him. It's going to go out over the end line. Now the Rapids getting a little bit, not quite as precise as they were in the first 20 minutes.
1: Yeah, and some of that has to do with the fact that they're probably frustrated that they haven't scored yet, and they had that early, you know, pressure that they were putting on Austin. And now, as you said, Connor, Austin starting to settle in a little bit, gain a little bit more possession, not in dangerous areas, but it just gives them a little bit of belief, a little bit of energy, and just breaks the spirit of the Rapids a touch. And a point of the match where the Rapids have plenty of time to go regain it and pick it back up, but you have to work for it.
0: Foul committed by Vasquez on Cannon. It'll be restart for Colorado right after Harrington just bodied Vasquez. And that is a grown man move there by the Rapids center back against one of the more prolific strikers in MLS. Navajo and Aronson combine after a ricochet off their Austin defender. Now Aronson into the box. Shot punched up into the air by Stuver. Falls down for Hamzat outside the box. Hamzat gets dragged to the turf. Ball deflects back towards

0: This is Dr. Ramos with Ramos Law, the official injury law firm partner of the Denver Broncos.
1: But he's a guy who can probably complement what Paxton Aaronson does well. Maneuver, falls to the ground, gets back up with the ball. Aaronson, another shot, another parry by Stuver. Into the middle of the park, and now the Rapids' Navarro goes to grab it. Center circle pass for Harrington, over to Cannon. Just keep peppering the box if you're the Rapids. Seeley can't get around Gallagher this time. Lays it back to Harrington. I know XG, expected goals, the advanced stat that tells you the percentage chance that any given shot has of being a goal, is an imprecise metric, imperfect, but the Rapids definitely starting to rack it up here. I mean, you think Georgie Manungu's had two shots blocked in the box now already, as Manungu has the ball on the left wing. Right foot sails it in, just did not connect with Navajo, who slipped. Frederick, who's a step behind.
2: And Rapids, they are near the top of the league in expected goals, which is a great sign. I'd like to see them convert a few more, and they're getting the chances again.
1: Already 1.2 tonight. Now Aaronson feathers one into the box for Frederick, but good defending there by Austin. I'd like to see, come back and give a card here as Aaronson gets tugged from behind. You're not playing the ball.
2: Yeah, I think if you do play advantage there, you know, he doesn't take Paxton Aaronson down. Paxton isn't, you know, is the one that continues to go forward. If
1: he doesn't take him down, but he throws off all the timing.
2: Yeah, that's fair.
1: And allows all the other defenders to then get where they need to be.
2: And Paxton's honesty and obviously his energy to try to continue to go forward and create a chance is probably what saves a card from being pulled out. If he goes down, it's a surefire yellow card.
1: Ball out to Wayne Frederick on the right wing. Rapids in the final third once again. 32 minutes on the board. 0-0. Cannon across in. Headed out. I know what Paxton is thinking there. He's thinking we're close. I've just ripped off two shots in the last 2 minutes. Wayne Frederick's making a great run as he clips this cross in for Navajo over him for a goal kick. You don't want to let that go just to get some guy a yellow card. But that's why the officiating has got to be on it and say, like, you're not even trying. Disagree with you. But I'm a disagreeable person, so.
2: That's okay. That's part of what makes you you, Connor, and I love that. Now, Rapids need to, listen, we're frustrated here. You know, Matt Wells is pointing at his watch and you know, showing signs of being frustrated because he wants his side to continue to stay on top of this and keep the momentum. As Dante Seeley gets his arm up into Biro. I'm not sure there's a whole lot into it. It's more Biro just running into Dante Seeley's arm, and that's what Armando Villarreal is going to see. But
1: that's ridiculous, given what just happened. Dishonorable football. The Rapids were honorable. They didn't get anything out of it. Austin's dishonorable. You get the ball back. Tonight's Rapids game is brought to you by Kiewit, official construction and engineering partner of the Colorado Rapids. Sorry to cut you off.
2: No, yeah, I'm sorry to cut you off. I do think the Rapids need to keep their heads, and as Mirto Ozuni goes off sides here, need to keep their heads and realize what they have been able to do so far in this match. They have asked a lot of questions of Austin FC's defense and backline in particular. Just continue to build on it. Continue to believe that you'll get those opportunities and chances. And just show that quality. Be ruthless when the opportunity comes.
1: Ruthless. Be ruthless. Rukas Harrington on the ball. Whips it forward, finds Navajo. Navajo can't touch it over for Aaronson. Georgie Manungu coming back to help defensively. Hamzat then makes the interception with the assist from Georgie. He's got two guys to his left, Hoffa and Georgie. Hoffa cuts inside. Georgie stays out wide. Georgie receives the pass. Georgie, step over, cutting to the inline, into the box. He's knocked to the ground.

0: tough from our angle.
1: Yeah, you can't really see. I'd love to see a replay and see how outstretched the arms are. Maybe it's a full dive. Maybe it's a dive. We're pretty far away.
0: There's not a whole lot in it, I don't think. I don't mind Georgie going down because the ball is probably going to go out of play. And there is contact there. Sabovic plays it pretty well. Give him credit. Georgie continues to be a threat on that left side for the Rapids.
1: Rapids get the ball back, 36th minute. Nothing. I'm Connor Cape, joined by Drew Moore, your match analyst, Jesse Trujillo, our engineer. Springer and Alberto back at the studio. It takes a village to bring you Colorado Rapids soccer, and we're proud of our village as Navajo gets knocked to the ground. And Navarro gets knocked to the ground. We're playing advantage as Frederick picks up the rebound. Over to Manungu. Manungu gets kicked to the ground, dispossessed, can't hang on. Good defending there ultimately. And Austin going the other direction. Gallagher receives a pass on the near side in the attacking half, has to slow down. Zuni. Right-footed ball to the center circle. Aaron Heinzeit over to the far side of the pitch. A lollipop of the ball is not going to stay in bounds. It's going to go out through the corner flag for a throw for Colorado. That's the kind of thing where if you're Austin, you can't do that. Not really under much pressure and just
0: poor giveaway.
1: Sabovic can't hang on to it and pops it up into the air.
0: And Austin needs that possession. They need possession higher up the field because you have Torres on the field. You have Uzuni on the field. Those guys don't want to create from deep positions. They want the ball in and around the penalty area. They've got Vasquez, a big, strong number nine who wants to get on the end of crosses and score goals that way. If you're Austin FC giving the ball away carelessly like that in possession, you're not going to create a lot of chances against this Colorado side.
1: Dante Seeley sends a flamethrower of a horizontal ball parallel with the center stripe from the near side to the far side. I don't know who he was trying to pick out there, but it gets taken away by Austin, and they're back on the ball. That's the kind of thing the Rapids just can't do. Now, we're going to call a foul on Hoffa.
0: It's one of those he just leaves his foot in as Heinzeit's clearing it or hitting a long pass. Heinzeit, Denver, Colorado native, by the way. Hoffa, he's so good at blocking these clearances and just getting
1: that's
0: a little bit of Heinzeit, and Heinzeit goes down and gets the call.
1: It's the third time Heinzeit has flopped now. I mean, Hamzat gets knocked to the ground, no call. Paxton Aronson decides to go and do the dirty work and get it back for Colorado. There's just no consistency.
0: It's messy right now.
1: Good ball comes in diagonally for Seeley. Outside the box on the right side. Seeley cuts to his left. Seeley, I think it took a deflection. It gets headed out of the box. Navarro picks it up, nudges it over to Georgie. Georgie clips it into the 18. No touch. I say deflected off of Austin last. Corner coming for Colorado.
0: Another cross from Georgie Manungu. Piero, I think he wanted a foul as Dante Seeley goes into the back of him. He does get a touch on the ball. There's not enough in it for me for a foul. An opportunity for the Rapids.
1: Rapids have had 66% of the ball with 8 shots. Looking for the breakthrough, though. Perhaps this is it from Dante Seeley. At the corner flag, left-footed ball, sails in back post. Headed up and away by Austin. Frederick will track it down and let it go out. He gets a two-hand shove in the back. I mean, that's a foul. Is this going to be a free kick or a throw?
0: It should be a free kick, Connor, but I don't think... Yeah, he is giving it. I didn't think he was going to.
1: I didn't think he was going to either, but this is going to be a free kick. It's the right call.
0: It is.
1: Owen Wolf. The son of former Austin FC head coach Josh Wolf, who's now an assistant with the Houston Dynamo.
0: It's a silly foul to give too, isn't it? The ball's going out of play.
1: Right, just let it be a throw. So the Rapids will take the set piece here. Aronson, right-footed ball. Stuver trying to punch it away. Made contact with Harrington. It's going to go out for a throw for Colorado on the near side.
0: I want to see the Rapids just up the tempo here in the last 5 minutes plus stoppage time, Connor. Can you get a goal going into halftime? And if you don't, finish it with energy. Finish it by pinning Austin FC in. Make them ask a lot of questions going into that locker room at halftime.
1: Cannon over to Hamza. Hamza back to Harrington. Rapids go to the center circle. Williams wheels the ball over to Aronson. Aronson thought about an early cross in for Navajo. He's bracketed, hands it off to Georgie. Back to Aronson. Aronson looking towards goal. No options. Clips it to the feet of Hamzat. Knocks it back one touch to Harrington. Over to Cannon. Cannon space to run downhill into. Crossing it in. Aronson went up for it. Couldn't get to it. It's touched over the inline by Austin. It'll be a corner here for Kalo. Is it a throw? No. What? It's going to be a throw in only. Cleared off the line. Sure. Nobody can see around the goal anyway.
0: It's a big goal.
1: It's obstructive. Another throw-in coming for Colorado after Navajo has his pass deflected out. Navarro tosses it in. Rapids can't hang on to it. So soft. Foul committed by Dante Seeley. Just hooks the waist.
0: It's well played for Mirto Uzuni to get out of pressure and then win a foul. He beats a couple Rapids players. And he didn't really have anywhere to go and uses his body well to win a foul there. He's a good player. 6 goals, 5 assists on the season. Certainly the most productive player for Austin FC so far this year.
1: Yeah.
0: And somebody that's found his rhythm and form in MLS. I think he got off to a little bit of a slow start last season after coming over from Spain's second division. But has found his, as I said, his form and rhythm this season for Austin FC.
1: 43rd minute, 0-0. Rapids trying that left side again, but back to Hamza, back to Loic Williams. Center circle pass for Harrington. Harrington, right-footed ball. Across the surface to the right side for Cannon. Slows down, hands it off to Frederick. Frederick lays it to Hamzat, back out wide to Cannon. Hamzat turns towards goal, nowhere to go with it. Shuffles it back to Cannon. Cannon back to Harrington. Harrington picks out Frederick in the middle. A little bit more space here. Dribbles to the left, wheeling around defenders to the top of the 18. Lays it to Manungu, just outside the box. Cuts to the inline, around one defender. Squares a pass in that gets deflected back out. It is going to be a corner kick again for Colorado. One of them's got a break.
0: I was just going to say, Manungu just keeps knocking on the door and knocking on the door. I want to see him look for Hafa Navajo a little bit more. That's your number 9. I know he's heavily marked in the box. I know there's a lot of Austin FC bodies in there. But that's the man you need to look for in that situation, and he's been in it several times. Get Hafa Navajo on the end of these crosses.
1: Dick's Sporting Goods Park up on its feet as Paxton Aronson, left arm up, right footed ball, sails in, back post, headed off the side netting. Goal kick coming. Wayne Frederick almost had it.
0: Yeah, he rises extremely well. He's just thrown off a little bit. With some pressure from the man marking him, not able to direct it towards goal. It's always going to be difficult. He jumps straight up, gets up really well. Brad Stuver pinned in off his line, might have been able to get over to it anyway. Georgia just not able to get enough power on it or get it on target.
1: 25th minute. Nothing. Tonight's Rapids game is brought to you by Kiewit, official construction and engineering partner of the Colorado Rapids. They've got a throw in the attacking half. Quickly taken to Navajo. Navajo to the inline. Turns around. Rolls in across and it gets kicked out. Cannon kicks it back to Harrington. No added time in the first half. How is that possible?
0: That's unbelievable. I see the fourth official just standing there. I'm wondering how many minutes we're going to play.
1: I mean, just how is that possible with 10 corners?
0: It shouldn't be possible.
1: Sorry, that might have been hyperbole.
0: I think there was probably 10 corners between the two sides.
1: Ends up being 8. But no stoppage time. So the Rapids tied up 0-0. They've done a lot well. Just looking for that finishing in front of goal. And to Austin's credit, they've come in with a clear game plan of we're going to be defensively stout and you're going to have to be perfect to break us down. Hoffa Navajo has not had room to breathe without accompaniment. And that, I think, has been maybe the difference. I think if Hoffa's been able to break free a couple times or get loose, he's probably able to turn one of these balls towards goal. Benungu's been close. Paxton had a couple shots on target. Wayne Frederick just had a header flashing wide. Close, just not quite there.
0: Close, and I like what we're seeing from Georgie. I want to see a little bit more from Dante Sealy on the right side, but the Rapids need to give them a little bit of a different look. Continue to get crosses in the box and use the wingers to be dangerous, as they always are. But the couple times we've seen Paxton go through the middle of the field, it's looked good. Wayne Frederick has looked active through the middle of the field. I want to see Hoffa Navajo, whether it's on the end of crosses or in his hold-up play, get the ball a little bit more. But give Austin something a little bit different than just crosses in the box from Anugu and Dante Sealy. That can be effective, but they've figured it out a little bit, Austin, and they're just sitting in and winning those crosses away right now. They've got some big center backs. You got to give a little bit of a different look, whether that's through Aronson or through a Wayne Frederick or a sub that's not on the field right now. Just keep knocking on that door.
1: It's 0-0 through 45 minutes at Dick's Sporting Goods Park. Drew Moore is your match analyst. I'm Connor Keith, voice of the Colorado Rapids. We're joined by our engineer, Jesse Trujillo. We're going to toss it back to Springer and Alberto, who are standing by with your halftime update. Stick around for the second half coming up after this. It's Colorado Rapids Soccer on the Altitude Sports Radio Network.
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4: I think there's three storylines. First one's obvious. It's Bo Nix's health. What's that ankle look like? Early observations. He's looked fine. The next storyline to me is going to be the running back backfield. What's going on with Jonah Coleman, the newcomer? Third storyline is defensive line preparing for an absence of Jonathan Cooper.
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7: Welcome to your Rapids Halftime Show. After one half of play out at Dick's Sporting Goods Park, just northeast of Denver, Colorado, in Commerce City, the Colorado Rapids and Austin FC are tied at nil. It is a scoreless affair after 45 minutes of play, after one half of play. It is 0-0. It has been... That has been really the theme of Rapids games since the World Cup break, since the international break. The Rapids have now played 2.5 matches since they've resumed play post-World Cup. Major League Soccer went on a bit of a hiatus there in June. And the aggregate score is the Rapids 1 and their opponent 1. In 2.5 matches, the Rapids have scored 1 goal and they've allowed 1 goal. It started against San Diego FC back 2 weeks ago on July 22nd. They won 1-0. Not only did they win 1-0, they won 1-0 in the 5th minute of stoppage time in the 95th minute. Loic Williams scored and broke a 0-0 deadlock at the death. And it was a dramatic late win for the Rapids. It was a 1-0 win. Last weekend in St. Louis against St. Louis City, St. Louis scored in the 83rd minute. And that was it. That game was scoreless until the 83rd minute when Tomas Ostrak scored. I really screwed up in the pregame show, but that's what happened. That was a scoreless game. In fact, the Rapids got red carded in the 12th minute of that game. You know, shout out to them for holding St. Louis City scoreless, down a man for like 70 minutes. But then St. Louis City scored and they won 1-0. And here we are tonight, week 3 since the break, and it's scoreless at the half. There's been some low scoring Rapids games. And you look across Major League Soccer, there's a lot of goals being scored tonight, really across the league. And the Rapids scored a lot of goals in the first half of the season, but so far to the break, it's been low-scoring affairs. 0-0 at the half. Let's listen to some highlights here. Rapids actually had a chance early on in this game. It wasn't all... Not much. Let's take a listen here to that highlight if we have it. This is the Rapids' chance early in this game.
8: First corner of the evening in the 4th minute here for Colorado. Seeley puts it in near post, bounces across, Navajo can't turn it towards goal. Georgie on the follow-up, his shot is blocked. Another corner, this one from the opposite side for Colorado. How did George, I mean, he also hit that thing with such gusto from about 5 yards out, as hard as he could, and it just gets blocked away.
7: Rapids had a bevy of corner kicks in the first half. They had a handful, like 3 in the first 4 or 5 minutes of the game. A flurry of chances. I think Connor Cave said that they had 10 corners in the first half. And then the Rapids were threatening early. But then their goaltender had to make a big save a little later in the first half. Nicholas Hansen coming up big for the Rapids.
8: Sabovich, right foot. It's blocked by the legs of Hansen. And then a whistle blows. There's a foul in there by Austin. Great job by Nico Hansen. Saw it coming. It came in with some venom from Sabovich, and he, I think it was smart by him to take it because he screened by the wall.
9: So Hanson's not going to be able to see it until...
7: That was the lone shot on goal for Austin FC, and Nicholas Hanson making the big save. Rapids would get another big chance. They had three shots on goal in the first half. Here's another one of them.
9: A grown man move there by a Rapids center back against one of the more prolific strikers in MLS. Navajo and Aronson combine after a ricochet off their Austin defender. Now Aronson into the box. Shot punched up into the air by Stuver.
7: That's Paxton Aronson getting in the area, but lots of block shots, lots of bodies in the box for Austin FC. And like I said, we are scoreless at the half. It is 0-0 between the Colorado Rapids and Austin FC. We will continue with the halftime show after a break on the Altitude Sports Radio Network.
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4: I think there's three storylines. First one's obvious. It's Bo Nix's health. What's that ankle look like? Early observations. He's looked fine. The next storyline to me is going to be the running back backfield. What's going on with Jonah Coleman, the newcomer? Third storyline is defensive line preparing for an absence of Jonathan Cooper.
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7: Welcome back to the Rapids Halftime Show. After 45 minutes of play, the Colorado Rapids and Austin FC are scoreless. It is a 0-0 game. The Rapids are not the only the Rapids and Austin FC are not the only two teams in action right now. There is one other game going on. It's an East Coast game that was delayed earlier this evening, but it is since kicked off. And at the half, FC Cincinnati and the San Jose Earthquakes are tied at one. Got another delay going on here. The LA Galaxy and FC Dallas are set to get play going right about now, but I'm seeing that this game is being delayed. And then kicking off here in about 7 minutes, the Portland Timbers host the Seattle Sounders. The Seattle Sounders are currently the 9th seed in the Western Conference. Or excuse me, they're now up to the 8th seed because Minnesota United drew with San Diego FC. When I was looking at this in the pregame, Minnesota was up 1-0, and the live standings had them ahead of Seattle, but that late San Diego FC goal, the Rapids know something about late goals against San Diego FC, moved Minnesota back down to 9th, and now Seattle up to 8th. But both those teams, Minnesota and Seattle, have 24 points. Portland, hosting Seattle tonight, has 21 points. They're in 10th. In the West, so if Portland wins, they will move into like a three-way tie, and then tiebreakers will decide who's 8-9 and then who's 10 left out. But if the Rapids can get a goal here in the second half and get a win, They'll move up to 22 points, just 2 points back of that glut there at the bottom of the playoff bracket in the Western Conference. Connor Cape has your second half call of Rapids and Austin FC next on the Altitude Sports Radio Network.
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8: Welcome back, Rapids fans. I'm Connor Cape, joined by Drew Moore and our engineer, Jesse Trujillo. We're high above the pitch at Dick's Sporting Goods Park, where after 45 minutes, the Rapids are tied up in a tight one with Austin FC. 45 minutes to find the breakthrough and secure all 3 points against the Western Conference rival. It's going to be the first of two meetings. The Rapids will be back in the Lone Star State. It's a midweek matchup later this season. Opportunity, though, to climb the table. If they can win, end up with 22 points just below the playoff line. Armando Villarreal is our match official. He's got everybody ready to go. Hoffa Navajo standing in the center circle in the Headwaters kit. Anticipating the whistle. And we're underway in the second half at Dick's Sporting Goods Park with a pass back to the 18-year-old Aussie, Lucas Harrington. Loic Williams back to Harrington. Harrington has played every minute so far for Colorado, except for the first game back after the World Cup, where he came off the bench against San Diego and helped get the 1-0 victory. Started two matches for the Socceroos at the World Cup, including a knockout match against Egypt, where he stepped up when the game went to penalties. Now back heel from Navajo, finds Manungu. Manungu, shot, spilled by Stuber, cleared off the line. Not cleared out of the 18-yard area, though, as the Rapids continue to fight for it. Hamzat to Aronson into the box. It's poked away. Cleared away. Loic Williams at the center stripe. Ho-ho!
0: What a start.
8: What a start. Georgie Manungu with a shot on target. The Rapids piled up a 1.37 XG in the first half. Expected goals. Didn't quite get any real goals, but keep hammering. And now, top of the boot from Wayne Frederick goes walk. I thought Hoffman was going to be offside there.
0: The Rapids have started the second half just as they started the first half on the front foot. And that last chance, Georgie Manungu, I just think his last touch took him a little bit further wide than he would have liked. And Stuver does well to stay big and stay patient and not overcommit. And really just good positioning as Georgie Manungu not able to put it underneath him and past him. And Gallagher does a good job of getting back and protecting the goal and clearing it just before it goes into the net. It's a great pass from Hoffa Navajo. Really good play between those two. Love to have seen Georgie Manungu find the breakthrough early in the second half.
8: 48th minute, nothing. 3 points to be had here for Colorado. No other way to put it.
9: Austin have not been threatening going forward. Navarro can't connect with Georgie. His ball goes out of bounds. Throw in coming for Austin. Austin have not been threatening going forward. They haven't been able to capitalize on the few errors the Rapids have had. A couple of miscues, but not punished for them. And they're vulnerable at the back. There's opportunity here for Colorado to get out in front and not just win this game 1-0, but to pile it on, to get out in front and then pull Austin out of this bunker that they're in. As Harrington intercepts the pass from Vasquez. So with FC Cincinnati, then Monterey and Liga MX. And then brought back to MLS with Austin. Hanson. Rapids have the ball inside their own box. Over to Williams. Up the sideline, finds Georgie. Georgie knocked off the ball, but it goes out for a Rapids throw, and then Navajo slips over the ball on the throw-in. It's just the unlucky part. Brennan Heinzeich kicks it back to Stuver, the goalkeeper. Dante Seeley kicks the ball out of bounds. It'll be a throw-in for Austin here. 49th minute, nothing.
0: We'll see. Doesn't seem to be any adjustments from either side to start this second half. Austin are sending their players to the end line, their substitutes to the end line to warm up. A couple dangerous players that they can use off the bench. They try to go on a little bit of a break here through Rosales.
9: Former Minnesota United FC man. Back to the middle for Sabovic in the center circle. And it was a hot one today. An absolute scorcher in the Centennial State, and it is still warm right now. I think it kicked off and it's about 89 degrees. My phone says now it's 86 degrees. Still toasty. Cross comes in. Hanson misses it, and then it's headed wide by the aforementioned Brandon Vasquez. And that is the kind of thing where I said it 30 seconds ago. Austin have not punished the Rapids for their miscues. A miscue here from Colorado. And Vasquez just heads it wide of an open net.
0: The Rapids get very lucky. Nigo Hanson, you come out for a cross, you have to claim it, you have to get something on it. And I think Vasquez probably sees it late for that reason, as it just goes over Hanson's hand. But you cannot give a goal to Austin FC right now, because then they will really sit in and just try to absorb as much as possible. And they dodge a bullet with this one. Vasquez will certainly want this back. And Matt Wells was more upset with the fact that the service was even allowed to come into the box, not so much the mistake from Hanson. But these are the kind of gifts you cannot give a side like Austin FC, because if they take them, you'll see them transform into a completely defensive side. And just try to smash and grab, as you like to say, Connor.
9: Loic Williams gallivanting through the midfield. And a nice ball out to Manungu, who gets the angle. His cross is deflected up in the air. It's going to be a throw-in. No, it wasn't deflected. He just absolutely punched that to the sideline. What a ball in from Loic Williams.
0: I was just going to say, we've seen him play an attacking midfielder creator type pass early in the match that we applauded, and rightfully so. And now he's just gone on a 50-60 yard run with the ball straight through the heart of Austin FC and provided a pass to Georgie Manungu. Unfortunately, his cross goes too far, but Loic Williams continues to do things you don't expect to see from center backs.
9: Here comes Austin, a little bit of space on the near side, and cutting down the middle, and a low shot that goes wide. I think the nervy thing about this, along with the frustration of giving them good looks in the 52nd minute now, is they build a little confidence of, hey, we're one or two passes away from a good shot on target, a good opportunity.
0: Absolutely.
9: But maybe you can lull them into that false sense of belief and pull them out of their shape a little bit, because I'll tell you, Harrington's in the center circle and he's not the fastest guy out there, but the defense is retreating like he's an Olympian. Good ball from Frederick Cannon. Cross in, popped up into the air, cleared away from the penalty spot. Aronson has the ball in the middle third, approaching the top of the 18. His pass deflected and intercepted by Owen Wolf. Passed away to Vasquez. Vasquez back to the middle for Sabovic. Man, that is just not... It's not really ever a good time to turn it over, but this just allows Austin to sink back into a couple minutes of killing the game. Harrington staying aggressive. Harrington committing the foul on Mizuni. And the Socceroo will jog back to his position as Austin take their time getting set back up.
0: Already we can see in this half, Connor, Austin just look a little bit more comfortable in possession. And I think it's, you know, maybe a combination of them being more confident, but also the Rapids' energy defensively and pressure not quite as good as it was in the first half, which we probably didn't give them enough credit for. Being able to continue to sustain possession and get 2, 3, 4 attacks, you know, in a matter of minutes. Energy just quite hasn't been there defensively to start this second half. Give away a cheap foul here as well.
9: It was. Got two good looks right away. Yeah. It's almost like the air's been let out of the room. Navarro gets fouled here on the near sideline by Rosales. And you just feel like that goal, that first goal is going to turn this game on its head. It will be such a cathartic relief for Colorado if they can be the ones to get it, as Georgia Manungu can't connect with Navarro. Ball is given away in the middle of the park, but Navajo stays with it. Poked it away for a moment from Wolf. Wolf, strong on the ball, got it off to Rosales. And now it's Austin again. Just no interest in going forward. Way to jump the pass at the center circle by Hamzat. Knocks it down for Colorado. Navarro evades one defender, passes it over to Georgie. Heels on the touchline, approaching the final third. Rolls it to the underlap for Navarro. Navarro at the inline, picks his head up, cross, caught by Stuber.
0: And this time it's Navarro getting to the inline off the service from Georgie Manungu. Just not able to get his hips around that enough. Angle it away from Stuber. He had some runners in the box. Wayne Frederick was coming in late at the top of the box. Navarro just not able to get enough on that. And, yeah, Connor, you're pointing out right now, I'm not surprised Matt Wells is going to his bench early, not probably for energy or anything, but just maybe something different tactically.
9: Lucas Harrington stabs a cross away from the box as Rosales got to the right wing. Now Austin are the ones who have been in possession pretty well in the last couple minutes. Although a good bump here from Frederick. Can't connect with Navajo cleanly. Taken back by Austin. My goodness. 57th minute. Nothing. It was all Rapids in the first half. Second half has been a little bit muddier and more opaque.
0: Those are two opposites, aren't they?
9: Opaque?
0: And muddy?
9: Oh, I think so. You went to Indiana. Hang on. Your ears perked up like you knew that word.
0: Opaque is clearer, isn't it?
9: Opaque. Well, we'll...
0: Wi-Fi giving you problems there?
9: No. I just don't want to embarrass you while the ball's in play.
0: You gotta wait till it goes out of play.
9: Brendan Hines-Eich, center circle with the ball. Rolls it backwards. 56-55 on the clock. Back to Bradstreet. Just no interest in playing soccer right now from the visitors. Which I think is just too bad. You're so low in the table. You need 3 points. if you're Austin. This ball is going to get away from Rosales. He catches up to it, keeps it in play. Now dribbling along the inline, kicks it, comes back to him. Guess he stayed onside. Left-footed ball comes to the middle for Sabovic. Navajo trying to stay with him, and ball goes out of bounds off Austin. It's going to be... No! There's a foul by Navajo, I think. Can we play the game? Josh Atencio is going to sub on now. Definition of opaque.
0: I know what opaque means, Connor.
9: As Atencio subs on for Hamza, blocking the passage of radiant energy and especially light, exhibiting opacity. Hard to understand or explain. I think that's synonymous with muddy. Hamza comes on. Comes off. Josh Atencio comes on.
0: I think just a bit more of an attacking-minded player is Josh Atencio. It's a straight swap, but Josh Atencio will sit a little bit deeper, use his energy, but he's got a good range of passing, a good vision to pick out good passes and the quality to do it as well.
9: And then Darren Yappe and Donovan Phillip also putting on kits.
0: American Family Insurance, insure carefully, dream fearlessly. Curious to see who those two come on for. It's definitely some pace and power that you're bringing off the bench in a moment where you could use it.
9: Stewart, long ball, left side. Uzumi chasing out for a throw for Colorado. Now that Atencio is out there, he's got fresh legs. We mentioned the weather. It's been hot for weeks in Colorado, and third game back from the break, still finding that perfect fitness. Excited to see the fresh legs here of Atencio. But Austin, they've done a good job of just owning the ball recently. Stuver steps around Manungu, looked dangerous for a moment. Got rid of it appropriately, but then an interception made at the sideline by Navarro. And he steps over Rosales. It'll be a throw-in for Colorado. To Atencio. Navarro. Atencio passes back to Williams. Sends it to nobody under the stands.
0: Well, the Atencio change, there was nothing really tactical in it, as I said. Don't think that's going to be the case for Darren Yappe and Donovan Phillip. He might go with two forwards if he puts Phillip up next to Hoffa Navajo, and Yappe might go on one of the wings. Not sure who for yet, of course, but curious to see when they do make their way onto the field, which will probably be next time the ball goes out of play.
9: Navajo has the ball in the center circle. Pushes it over to Atencio. Room to run on the right side. Atencio slows down as he gets to the final third. Rolls it to the left for Aronson. Back out wide, right side. Atencio again, right-footed ball crossed in. Headed up and over the bar and out for a corner for Colorado. And the Rapids will not make their changes on the set piece. Dante Seeley will take this. Ilya has a kit on for Austin.
0: Here, Rob Birch, assistant coach, also in charge of attacking set pieces for the Rapids, calling out his orders from the bench.
9: Seeley, left-footed ball, curls it in, back post, Frederick goes up, whistle blows. Foul committed by Colorado in there, 62nd minute, nothing. First change, and the double change here for Colorado. Wayne Frederick will come off. Donovan Phillip will come on. His second appearance for the club, his second appearance in MLS. Dante Seeley will come on for Darren Yappe. I'm excited. I think this could be a good opportunity for Donovan Phillip because Hoffa Navajo has absorbed so much attention from the back line for Austin. There may be gaps for Donovan Phillip. There may be gaps for Darren Yappe.
0: That's a good point. It does look like Donovan Phillip is going to go and replace Dante Sealy. Donovan Phillip is a dominant left foot. Which Matt Wells likes inverted wingers, so it will be Darren Yappe alongside Hafa Navajo, which is a great combination as well. Maybe Donovan Phillip will be able to open up his strides, and he's got a lot of pace and power when he runs with the ball. Get some service into the box on that left foot. I like both of those changes from Matt Wells at this point in the match.
9: Long ball from Austin. I think Rosales is onside here on the right side. Left foot across, looking for Vasquez. Heads it towards goal. It's caught in the breadbasket by Hansen. Reggie Cannon is down behind the play. He kind of bumped Vasquez, but he's going to get up to his feet. Carry on.
0: American Family Insurance, official insurance partner of the Colorado Rapids. Big age gap between these two players coming on here, Connor.
9: Owen Wolf is going to make way for Ilya. And then, what was the number coming off? It'll be Irvin Torres coming on. Facundo Torres coming off. Ilya, of course, one of the famed midfielders of MLS who came up through La Masia, the Barcelona Academy. Went to Sporting Kansas City, won a few trophies, went to LAFC, won a few trophies. Now with Austin, one of the smartest midfielders that you'll see in this league.
0: He sure is. Smart, quality, does a little bit of everything.
9: Paxton Aronson on the right side, looking for Hafa. Hafa drifting in the box, his header. Bounces head high for Stuver. He's able to get it easily. 65th minute, nothing. The Rapids continuing to mount up good looks.
0: The other player that came on for Austin FC, Ervin Torres, a young 18-year-old, spent some time with their second team, so got a good look at him. And they played against R2, got two assists a couple weeks ago against Seattle. Immediately comes and springs an attack for Austin.
9: Brandon Vasquez runs into Loic Williams. Loic Williams kicks the ball away out for a throw-in and tries to hype up the crowd as well.
0: I love that.
9: And he's just a complete defender.
0: He's just got such a good feel for it all, doesn't he? Right. He understands the moment. He wants this crowd. It's been quiet in the second half, and that's partly because of the way the Rapids have played, but you do something like that, you can get him into it.
9: It is a smart crowd. It recognizes good defending. And that was great defending from Loic Williams. The throw-in. Rapids do some good defending to pull it back. And now, not a numerical advantage, but if they can play this right, they might get a chance to spring a counter, but it will not happen. Ball taken back at the halfway line by Austin. And so much of the possession advantage that the Rapids had in the first half is withered away here in the second half. Davy Arnault and his staff deserve some credit for their halftime adjustments. As Atencio comes down with the ball, Ervin Torres jumped over it. Miguel Navarro running on the left side. He's pushed to the ground. It's a foul, and this is going to be a set piece and a good opportunity for Colorado here. You've got Yappe, you've got Navajo, you've got Harrington, you've got Phillip, you've got Loic Williams. Gotta have some physical bodies and athleticism in the box to direct this ball to.
0: Those are some big bodies. Did you leave out Lucas Harrington as well, the tallest one? But those are some big physical bodies, as you say, Connor. And it's good positive play from Miguel Navarro to win that free kick. His ability to continue to repeat those runs.
9: Lucas Harrington scored on his home debut. One of four Rapids players this season to do so. Maybe he'll find the back of the net here tonight. 67th minute. Paxton Aronson ready to take this kick. Right foot scoops it up. Headed back across the face of goal for a goal kick. Loic Williams couldn't get it down.
0: A Well, after the first couple corner kicks looked very dangerous for the Rapids, Connor, I just think the service really, since those couple moments early, just hasn't quite been there. And Austin FC, they've got some big guys, zonal players that a little bit too easy for them to either get first contact or really throw whatever Rapids players trying to get onto it off. Makes it difficult.
9: Loic Williams went up the left channel looking for Georgie. Austin head it forward. Lasance can't keep it in play. And it's a tipped off of Colorado last. Throw in coming for Austin. 69th minute, 0-0. Navarro got a head to a ball, back forward to Georgie. Navajo at the edge of the center circle, rolls it over to Cannon. Cannon coming downhill, lays it off to Phillip. In his second game as a Rapid, Donovan Phillip. What a back heel from Atencio. And now Cannon catching up to it, crosses it in. Yappy heads it over the bar. What a goal that would have been.
0: What a play.
9: Came in. Yappy wasn't expecting it almost.
0: I think that was it. And I didn't think Reggie Cannon was going to get on the end of this.
9: No.
0: The ball played through to him, but he does extremely well to not only get to it, but hit a good cross with good pace. It just goes over the head of Heinz Eich, and Darren Yappy jumps a little late, not able to steer it down on target.
9: We talked about maybe it would be Yappy, maybe it would be Phillip, but somebody was going to benefit from the pressure absorbed by Navajo, and that's what happened. That's a good sign in the next 20 minutes for Colorado here. Georgie on the ball, near sideline. Back to Atencio, back to the halfway line, Williams. Loic Williams, right for the ball, hands it off to Atencio. Atencio. Back to Williams. Halfway line. Loic Williams rolls it forward 10 yards. And the card is going to be shown to Irvin Torres.
0: That's harsh.
9: Armando Villarreal is going to say it's for too many fouls on Navarro. But Irvin Torres just joined the game.
0: He did. But if it is, you know, persistent infringement can be both one player dealing out the fouls or one player drawing the fouls. And I guess that's what Villarreal...
9: I think, yeah, it is. Like, Navarro's been fouled too many times tonight. I think that's what it is, but that's just harsh because...
0: Torres wasn't watching from the bench, I guess, was he?
9: He's paying the price for the sins of his teammates. A missed clearance here. Aronson ends up with the ball. Phillip on it, top of the 18. Rolls it to Yappy. Turns back to his right foot. Can't get a shot off. Wants to take the ball away. And they can't find the outlet, Brandon Vasquez.
0: It's a good pass from Donovan Phillip into Darren Yappy, who just wasn't able to get the ball out from his feet. He's defended well. Not able to get a clean look on it. Rapids really have Austin FC pinned back right now.
9: Harrington, center circle. Over to Loic Williams. Navarro turns it over. Navarro gets it back with the help of Georgie. Georgie now gets fouled from behind. It's going to be a yellow card for the Sox. Got two changes coming for Austin. One. Well, not yet. Never mind. We're playing on. Our nightmare has not arrived yet. Center strike for Colorado on the far side. Back to Harrington. Harrington, center circle. Navajo. What a turn. Navajo
8: into the path of Yappy. Ball off his back heel. Left for Austin.
9: Wow. Been that kind of night. Turnover by Austin. Lowick Williams gets it back. Ground pass forward 20 yards into the attacking half. Georgie, put the pressure on. 73rd minute. There needs to be a sense of urgency starting now for Colorado. It's been a little ambivalent in the last few minutes. Lowick Williams knocked to the ground multiple times. No foul called. Atencio has it. Atencio has it poked away. Now

0: This is Dr. Ramos with Ramos Law, the official injury law firm partner of the Denver Broncos.
1: He's going to take up the other wingback position. A couple of very attacking options in those spots now.
2: Fresh legs for Austin defensively. Mark Williams. Over to Harrington. Harrington turns it over. Not a good pass. Zuni in the Rapids half, but retreating with the ball backwards. Heinzeich on it now. 75th minute, nothing.
1: American Family Insurance.
2: Sorry.
1: Insure carefully, dream fearlessly. Got to give love to Ham Fam.
2: Absolutely. Hata on the throw-in. Ball popped up into the air. Atencio trying to bring it down. Manungu trying to get it over to Navajo. It's knocked over to Aronson. Aronson finds Georgie to Phillip in the box. And it's kicked over the bar by Austin. It's going to be a corner kick for Colorado. What a touch there.
1: That's a good attack from the Rapids. Again, right through the middle. Good interchange between Georgie Manungu and Donovan Phillip. I think Donovan needs to keep that on his right foot. He tries to keep it on his left strong foot. Just allows Biro enough time to get over and poke it away. Good combination between Manungu and Phillip.
2: Navarro to take this with Seeley subbed off. Left-footed ball sails in. Foul call. Then we get to see the end product.
1: I just feel like that happens too often on set pieces right now, Connor, with the Rapids.
2: Yeah.
1: And I get it. They're trying to cause a little bit of chaos. They're trying to free themselves up. And they start in that really tight group. And it makes it difficult for the players that are marking them. But too many times it leads to fouls. And it becomes easy now for the Austin players to just go down when there's a little bit of contact. And when it's a big group like that, it looks a lot worse than it actually is. And referees are falling for it a little bit for me.
2: Yeah, once it's pointed out, it's hard to not see. Throw in, long ball from Stuber went out of bounds. Rapids can't hang on to it though. Look, Williams, good defending, strong defending. Poked it forward to Aronson. Nobody there to help him though. Look, again strong. Rosales just going to get this ball out of the danger area. Lifting it long. Cannon sends it over the head of Nelson. Finds Phillip. Donovan Phillip cutting inside. Looking to pick out a pass. That bounces into the box. The buckle is behind it. Big goal kick coming for Stuber. 76-55 on the clock. Nothing on the board.
1: And Austin, they've moved Josef Rosales in next to Ilya from his wingback position, and he's gotten on the ball a couple times in the middle of the field and done some nice work. So that's another change that Davey Arnault has made just to bring a bit of energy and bite in the middle of the field there for Austin.
2: Plajeta on the ball. Squares it in. Torres back out to Plajeta to the inline. Cross, back post. Cannon heads it away from goal. Austin stay on it. Ilya kicks it back out to the sideline. Ilya again on the far side. 0-0. Jaden Nelson on it now. Ilya to Bryn Heinzeich in the center circle. Big switch looking for Nelson. It's going to go out for a goal kick. Not even close. Beneficial for Colorado not to get pinned in at the sideline or in the corner. This allows them to play straight up through the middle as Harrington is dribbling with the ball. To the center circle and has to slow down. 79th minute, 0-0. Right-footed pass sideways over to Williams.

0: Williams. Atencio back to Williams. Ground pass to Harrington. Harrington. Over to Cannon. Cannonball forward for Atencio. Rapids have broke one line here. Switch to Georgie. Brought down with his right instep perfectly. Georgie coming downhill. Cuts to his right around one defender. Lining up an effort. And it's gone into the north boundary.
1: I did all the hard work, didn't he? Settles the long switch. Cuts in on his right foot. Pass Blajeta. Just not able to keep that shot on goal. I don't mind the effort. Got to test Brad Stuver from there. There's a lot of bodies between him and the ball. Mugu not able to hit the target as Austin FC make a change. Like for like change.
2: So Mirto Azuni leads Austin in goals. Second is Christian Ramirez, who's just subbed on for Vasquez. Christian Ramirez, dangerous everywhere he's been in MLS. Whether it's Minnesota, LAFC, Houston, Austin. Just a guy who knows how to finish. Phillip into the box, finds Aronson, head up, ball deflected. Neither Navajo or Yappy could get ahead to it before it's cleared away to the halfway line. Harrington has it there. Lucas Harrington. I would say, without a doubt, the best teenager in MLS in 2026. Got to start the All-Star game midweek. Georgie Manungu sends a cross in. It's headed out. And at 18 years old, his one MLS All-Star game appearance equals our total. As Aronson tries to slip in a ball. Comes to Navajo on the deflection. Shot rolled in too gently. Stuver picks it up.
1: There's not enough power on that shot from Hafa Navajo. Tries to open up his hips and put it low to Stuver's side. That distance, you need a little bit more pace on it. I don't know if he scuffed it or just tried to go for accuracy. Doesn't fool Stuver with that one.
2: Reminds me of watching American football. You see a quarterback try to place it instead of just throw it in there with some zip. Blajeta knocks the ball out of bounds, intended for Georgie, in front of Austin's bench. And interim manager, Davey Arnault. Davey Arnault, at the end of 2026, will make way for Jim Curtin to be the full-time manager. Navarro kicks it off Plajeta. Plajeta hangs on to it. Atencio got it back for Colorado and commits the foul for Torres. And the game slows down. Alex Harris has a kid on for Colorado. Keegan Rosenberry also throwing a kid on. Will be a milestone moment for number two when he steps onto the pitch. The Rapids looking for that opening goal in this game. Jaden Nelson back heel doesn't make it to anybody else in Verde. A throw-in coming for Colorado. Right at the halfway line. Back to Harrington. Navarro. Back to Loic Williams as he shrugs off one defender. Williams stood on the ball, barking out instructions, using hand signals to break the language barrier with his teammates. Georgie Manungu can't hang on to it. It gets back to Torres. Torres has Plajeta on the overlap, lets him run by. Ball played back to the middle. Paxton Aronson came back to get it. A foul committed by Colorado. Manungu from behind. It's going to be a free kick 10 yards from the top of the box.
1: This is a dangerous spot here to give up a free kick for Austin FC. And it's Ramirez, he's kind of looking for the foul. It's not defended well by the Rapids initially. Allows the break. Ramirez thought he got the foul from Paxton Aronson. I think Georgie Manungu just, he needs to be a little more careful here. Just go around Ramirez, who's just pulled himself up from being on the ground, and it's kind of a silly foul ultimately. After Villarreal did allow the first play, to continue. This is good range for a left-footed player like Rosales, who looks like he's going to take it. You can put some power on this one, and you do have enough space to get it up over the wall and back down.
2: Slightly shaded to the right. Four-man wall in front of Hansen. Ball goes in over the bar. Goal kick coming. Changes for Colorado first. Georgie Manungu will make way for Keegan Rosenberry. And for Rosenberry, this is his 200th appearance as a member of the Colorado Rapids. An incredible milestone for Keegs. Not many men make it to 200, Drew.
1: It's awesome for him. He's been a special player at this club. Captain, represents the club extremely well. Everything you want from a player, both on and off the field. And he still has plenty of juice left in his legs as well.
2: And I'll tell you what he wants more than 200 appearances is 3 points right here. Yappy into the box, skirting around defenders. Ball gets poked away from him. Alex Harris also comes on.
1: Alex Harris has actually gone out to the right wing, which means Donovan Phillip is inside with Hafa Navajo. Two very physical presences that Austin FC center backs now have to deal with for the remaining 5 minutes plus stoppage time of this half.
2: Rosenberry touches it down for Aronson. Harris looking for a cross. Inline ball in. Navarro nods it down. Yappy trying to get a shot off. Yappy dribbling through defenders. Aronson ends up with it. His shot is blocked. Back out to Rosenberry. Chops it back to Harrington. Harrington, Rosenberry again. Lining up across. Ball sails in back post. Navarro's going to have to chase it. Can't keep it in play. Throw in coming for Austin in the 86th minute.
1: What's the plural of presents, by the way? Presences? Did I get that right?
2: Gifts.
1: Two gifts that the Austin FC center backs have to deal with now in Hafa Navajo and Donovan Phillip.
2: For Keegan Rosenberry, Pablo Mastroeni stands alone with 225 appearances for the club. And then Drew Moore next to me, 210 appearances. Keegan Rosenberry, third all-time for the club. Only the third man to make it to 200. Throw-in coming for Austin. And Austin just content to go back to chaos with a point. And if the officiating doesn't get this under control, the time is just going to bleed off the clock here without any soccer being played. Although they do the kind thing and give it right back to Alex Harris off his chest. Turns away from Nelson. Alex Harris, right-footed shot blocked. It's going to be a corner kick for Colorado. They've been close tonight from the flag.
1: It took 95-plus minutes 10 days ago right here on this same field for the Rapids to get all 3 points against San Diego. While they're running out of time tonight, you just get the feeling we're going to see them score before the end of this match.
2: How about right here? Miguel Navarro. Left-footed ball. Floats in. Top of the six. Headed up and out by Heinz Eich. Rosenberry brings it down. Sends it back to Navarro. Navarro. Back to Rosenberry. Right-footed cross in. Headed wide. That was it. That was the moment.
1: Tough and Navajo getting on the end of that cross, but I still think it's just a little bit hit and hope. There's big bodies for Austin FC, and even though Hafa Navajo makes first contact, it goes just over the head of a couple Austin players. And it's difficult for Hafa to see and to steer on target. So it just puts this one wide. Just haven't made those center backs uncomfortable enough tonight for me if you're the Rapids.
2: 88-15 on the clock, nothing on the board. Rapids bench already pleading to the fourth official about how much time will or won't be added on here at the end of the second half. Remember, we saw zero added time at the end of the first half.
1: Hopefully we see more than that.
2: There's only been a couple yellows, and now Rosenberry splits Yappy and Navarro with a cross that goes diagonally in between the benches. Throw in quickly for Austin. Back to Heinzeich. Donovan Phillip chasing him in his second appearance as a member of the Rapids. Alex Harris out there as well. And a long ball up Route 1 finds Nico Hansen, the goalkeeper for Colorado. He passes forward to Harrington, 90th minute. Who wants to step up and be the hero? 150th birthday for the Centennial State. Navarro, left-footed cross, goes in, back post. Harris turns it towards the headboards. Goal kick coming.
1: Just a little bit too much for Alex Harris to get on the end of that. As Miguel Navarro puts a lot of pace on this cross. Alex Harris just always behind it a step. It's been bright and positive since coming on the field. Just about to find out, Connor, how many minutes they will add. What do you think?
2: Two. Probably end up being four, though. Three, maybe. Five, perhaps. I was right. You just say all the numbers. Loic Williams slides down, keeps the ball for Colorado. Navajo with a little space. Bad ball. No chance for Yappy to chase it. Stuber going to let it run all the way to the end line before picking it up. 3.5 minutes left for Colorado to find the game-winning goal in this match. Harrington at the halfway line pushes it back towards the Austin back line. Good header there, won by Harris. Now brought down Yappy at the arc. Right-footed shot! The rebound gets pushed out to Navajo, who's collided into it, and it's a penalty! A collision at the corner of the 18 is going to end up with a kick from the spot for Colorado. Plajeta got in on Navajo.
1: And it's a deserved penalty kick. Rafa Navajo just gets to it in front of Plajeta. It's a great shot from Darren Yappy. Stuber does well to get low and make the save, but he's not able to steer it out of the dangerous area. And Rafa Navajo gets to it first, and that's one of the risks you run with playing an attacking player like Plajeta as your wing back, defending in the box. Loses his discipline a little bit here, doesn't move his feet, and just reaches for it. Commits the foul. Who's going to step up for the Rapids now to try to win this match?
2: Paxton Aronson has the ball on his hip, but he might just be holding on to it until Navajo is ready to take it, because Ilya and another Austin defender are standing on the penalty spot. I think it's been confirmed by VAR already. This will be a penalty for Colorado.
1: We have seen Paxton Aronson get the ball and then hand it to Rafa Navajo before.
2: Villarreal has finally shooed everyone away from the penalty spot, and out emerges number 9 in a Headwaters kit, Rafa Navajo. Navajo has 8 goals so far in 2026. The yellow card here is going to be shown to Uzuni as he tried to creep up behind Rafa and whisper mean nothings in his ear. Paxton Aronson shoved him away. So now the Brazilian number 9 for Colorado sets the ball down on the mark. Stuber making himself as big as he possibly can. It's been 0-0 for 90 plus minutes tonight at Dick's Sporting Goods Park. And Navajo, the opportunity now to break the deadlock for Colorado and earn this team 3 points
3: Navajo backs away from the ball, shrugs his shoulders. Deep breath in, deep breath out, chops his feet, right foot, hammers it into the back of the net. The Rapids get the one goal they've been looking for, get the only goal that they need tonight. His ninth of the season, Rafael Navajo goes left, and the net ripples.
1: Rafa Navajo keeps his nerve, a couple deep breaths. He doesn't hesitate this time, which we've seen him do. Maybe something he decided to change up. He goes straight into it, sends Brad Stuber the wrong way, and scores what should be the match winner tonight. He just said it took 95 plus minutes two matches ago. It takes 93 plus minutes tonight, but it didn't matter when. It's made for a long, frustrating evening at times, and the Rapids still have to finish it off here and defend this one-goal lead. Rafa Navajo comes through in a big moment. He earns the penalty, and then he goes and finishes it off as well. That's exactly what you want to see from your number nine.
3: Minimum of 4 minutes. Let's wrap this up and go home.
2: You're saying three extra minutes here?
1: I can't tell if he's holding up three fingers or four.
2: Three or two? I shouldn't be four.
1: It's more than the Rapids one.
3: Brad Stuber gets us back underway after the pass from the center circle. And the rush released over beyond the south bank. Ilya takes a bouncing ball, kicks it over to Stuber. We're deep in a second half stoppage time. Rapids 1, Austin FC 0. Straight hoof ball here from Austin. Nico Hansen going to be able to pick it up easily. Miguel Navarro creates a nice shield for his goalkeeper, and then just some antics there behind the play. Hansen punts this one. Goes over the halfway line. Navajo backing up. Trying to get onto the second ball. Jay Nelson's going to knock it over to Plajeta, who committed the foul that gave the Rapids what stands to be the game-winning penalty. Yappy brings this high ball down off his chest. Josh Atencio just can't quite keep it in bounds. It'll be a throw-in now for Austin. No idea how much time is left. We're into the 97th minute. Ball fizzed in, goes off the chest of Aronson, bounces out to Plajeta. C38 bouncing up and down. Off to our right, the Rapids defending in front of them as Phillips sticks out a leg. It's going to bounce towards Rosenberry. Rosenberry sends it upfield, finds Phillip. Now Donovan Phillip gets knocked to the ground. He's told to get up. Atencio comes to help. Harrington comes to help. Harrington clears it away across the surface, out for a throw for Austin. We have no idea how much time is left. And that's quite aggravating to be in this position.
1: And I don't think the penalty took this much time. It certainly wasn't 3.5 minutes from the foul to when it was taken.
3: Rosenberry settles underneath a long ball from Austin, heads it upfield. Donovan Phillip, pragmatic as ever, sends it farther upfield, sails out for a throw for Austin. I mean, we're into 97-45 territory here. 10 seconds away from 98 minutes. The Rapids are up 1-0. Second half stoppage time penalty. Plajeta has a diagonal ball off his chest. Rolls it into the box. Left-footed ball. What a save by Hansen. Preserving the clean sheet. Preserving the 3 points. Austin pick it up in the middle third. Knocked down by Navajo. Final whistle blows. The Rapids back in the win column. 1-0 over Austin FC. A game where the first 45 minutes was all Colorado. The second 45 was back and forth. They had to do everything to earn it. including a penalty in second half stoppage time. Converted by Rafael Navajo for his ninth goal of 2026.
2: There are some tempers flaring down on the pitch. But it's an emotional game. It's a grown man's game.
3: Free from desire, blares over the speakers at Dick's Sporting Goods Park. We're celebrating 3 points. We're celebrating Colorado's 150th birthday. Drew, let's just talk about the last 10 minutes of the match. We talked about maybe at the 70th minute, the Rapids needed a sense of urgency. They needed to uptick the speed of passing, the frequency of passing, getting the ball in dangerous areas. They did that at the very end, created an opportunity where a shot is parried away by Stuver. And then the second ball, there's a collision. Navajo is fouled. Navajo converts the penalty. But it was everything that we saw in the first half, just in the last 10 minutes of the second half.
1: Yeah, they continued to mount pressure. And I think Matt Wells made some good changes there, right? He brought in fresh legs, fresh energy. As you said, Connor, and Donovan Phillip and Darren Yappe and Alex Harris were able to use that energy and make Austin FC a bit more uncomfortable than they had for the first 30-plus minutes of that second half. And they get rewarded, and credit to Darren Yappe for creating the opportunity, sorting his feet out, and hitting a shot hard and low that Stuver's only able to parry away. And then Rafa Navajo, we've seen over and over again, he's able to close space so much quicker than it looks like, and he gets to the loose ball in front of Plajeta, who, again, undisciplined defending in the box, but Rafa Navajo won't care about that, and he goes and has the nerve and calmness to finish it off. And you see the Rapids huddling in the middle of the field right now. Matt Wells probably saying that's what it takes sometimes. You know, it's not easy. This is a game that set up extremely well for the Rapids, and they did everything they could. And it seemed like it was going to be for naught. It was going to be a 0-0 game, but they continued to believe. They continued to work, and they're rewarded. And it felt very similar to 10 days ago, like I said, when it took every last minute to beat San Diego 1-0. Well, that's what it took tonight to get 3 points against Austin.
3: For the moment, the win propels the Rapids up into 10th place. That is just below the playoff line. 2 points below Minnesota, who have 24. 3 points below Seattle, who have 25. 4 points below St. Louis on 26. Right now, Portland and Seattle are tied up 1-1 at Providence Park. Cincinnati's beating San Jose 3-2. The Galaxy tied up 0-0 at halftime against FC Dallas. Would like to see that scoreline hold in Portland, and would like to see it hold in Cincinnati as well. That's a late one. Was there a weather delay?
1: Yeah, there was a weather delay.
3: Okay.
1: Maybe even two.
3: But the Rapids pick up 3 points, which we talked about this second half of the season, what is essentially the second half of the season following the World Cup break. It was going to be crucial to take advantage of the points available to you at home. And right now, they've had 6 points available at home through 2 games, and they've collected 6 points.

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4: All right, we're back at Dick's Sporting Goods Park, and we're joined by Rapids goalkeeper Nico Hansen. Nico, can you hear me?
5: Yes, I can hear you.
4: All right, Nico, it's two home games in this three-game stretch back from the World Cup break, and it's two clean sheets. You've obviously been instrumental, but so has Lucas Harrington, Lloyd Williams, Reggie Cannon, Keegan Rosenberry getting in there, Miguel Navarro. So many guys have been instrumental in keeping two clean sheets and getting two victories at home to restart the second half. What do you see from your perspective in goal as what's been most important for you guys getting these two clean sheets?
5: Yeah, I think the biggest thing is just making our home pitch right here a fortress like we do with the fans and everything. We make it very difficult for teams to come in the altitude and play against us. And I think as much as it has to do with me in the back line, I think it's just as much credit to the front players and the midfield guys, the way that we press. I think we're one of the best pressing teams in the league, and the way that we put teams under pressure, the way that we relentlessly go after them, you know, we make it very difficult for teams to even enter into our box. So I think it all starts from the front of the pitch, and all the guys owe a lot of credit.
4: Yeah, relentless, I think, has been maybe the word of the season for this team, and we're talking about two wins with two goals late through stoppage time now. Loic a couple weeks ago, and then tonight Hoffa from the penalty spot. Again, just from your perspective in goal, what do you see from these guys that's giving them that extra edge to find the necessary goal in second half stoppage time?
5: Yeah, I think it's the way that we play and the way that we press. Like I said, you know, we're relentless, and coming to the altitude is not easy, so I think we do a really good job of wearing teams down, and we do a really good job of staying positive. You know, I think we dominate the games. We have a lot of penalty entries and a lot of shots on goal, but sometimes it just doesn't fall your way, and I think the mindset from the guys to keep pushing and keep pushing, and you know, that's two late goals now. You know, that goes to speak to who we are. You know, we're never going to give up. We're always going to go and attack, and I think also playing at home with the fans and the altitude, you know, the fans, they really give us that second win, and they back us all the way until the end, and without that, you know, it makes it very difficult. So with them, it makes it much easier for us to keep pushing, and then find those late goals.
4: And my last question here for you, Nico, before we let you go celebrate with your teammates, is with these two wins, what can this do for you guys with your confidence, with your belief, with the attitude every day in training, and then getting out here 90 minutes at a time in this second half of the season?
5: Yeah, it does loads. You know, it's always a good confidence builder, a good morale booster for the team. You know, we've been a team that's been threatening. You know, we've been really knocking on the door. The only thing we've been missing is getting the results, and I think now this can give us a good little base to push on for the rest of the second half of the season, especially at home, to continue grinding out these home results and to keep going.
4: Congrats on the saves. Congrats on the clean sheet. Congrats on the 3 points. Go enjoy the win.
5: Thank you. Appreciate it, man. Have a good night.
4: That's Nico Hansen, Rapids goalkeeper. A few big saves tonight, keeping the Rapids scoreless late into this one before Navajo could then find that game winner from the penalty spot. Navajo earned the penalty. Navajo converted the penalty. And I think these kind of wins, I mean, sure, it'd be more comfortable to just go out there and pummel a team 4-0, but Austin, as we said, they've got talented players. They've got talent across the roster. Never going to be easy in MLS, no matter who you're facing. And I think this is one of those results that gives you that confidence, gives you that belief, gives you that never say die attitude, because you can lean on these experiences the next time you face adversity, or maybe the next time you go 90 plus minutes without finding that breakthrough. You think, well, we've done it twice late, we can do it again.
6: There's a bunch of different ways to win matches, isn't there, Connor? And this was a game that the Rapids thoroughly dominated from start to finish. They jumped on Austin FC extremely early, put the pressure on them. Yes, it got frustrating at times. Defensively, they, you know, did what they had to do. The rest defense was very good. They peppered the box like we said we wanted them to do. They made, eventually, you know, the back line for Austin just uncomfortable enough to where they commit a penalty. I do think there was a little bit too much just deep crosses, not being dynamic enough, not making the back line of Austin face their own goal. But you do enough. It takes Hoffa Navajo scoring a penalty kick right at the end of the match to get all 3 points, but it really doesn't matter whether you win matches 1-0 or 3 or 4-0, which we would all love to do. This is 3 points on the table, and I do agree, sometimes these matches where you have to grind it out, you see the group, the entire group huddling after the game, that's pretty rare to see. That means you had to work for it, you know, you had to stick together, you had to do absolutely everything you had to do, and you rewarded yourselves ultimately. And so you should huddle together like that and celebrate that and you know, form a bit of a bond and togetherness because of it, because you're going to be in this situation again. And now you have the belief and the confidence that you can go get 3 points when it seems like it's just starting to slip out of your hands.
4: Good news is we don't have to go anywhere for a few weeks. We got next weekend off. Everybody enjoy the bye week, and then we're back Saturday the 15th, home against Sporting Kansas City. Wednesday the 19th, home against LAFC, and then that following Saturday away to San Diego. But a few more home games here for Colorado to continue to rack up points, build that belief, build that identity, hopefully get Yusuf Maziz into the squad once he gets all his paperwork in order and integrates in, and really find out what this team can be in the second half of this MLS season. Jesse Trujillo was our match engineer. Drew Moore was your match analyst. We had Spring and Alberto back at the studio. I'm Connor Cape, voice of the Colorado Rapids. It's Colorado 1, Austin FC 0. We're going to toss it back to Spring and Alberto, who are standing by with your post-game show. We'll see you next time. It's Colorado Rapids Soccer on the Altitude Sports Radio Network.
7: Thank you, fellas. We are back here live in studios here in Lone Tree. Well, what a finish out there at Dick's Sporting Goods Park tonight. Yet another 1-0 game. That's three that the Rapids have played in since the World Cup break. But the Rapids have won two of them, including tonight's 1-0 win over Austin FC and their other 1-0 win. It was the first game out of the World Cup break at home against San Diego. And they won that one in the 95th minute, 1-0. And tonight they win in the 94th minute, 1-0. So Rapids saved their best for last in their last two home contests. Hoffa Navajo getting the penalty kick, game-winning goal. He talked about in the pregame show. He scores goals. That is his 9th of the season. 5 off the MLS lead. It's the most goals on the Rapids. Underrated player. Well-deserved. Getting that game-winning goal. We're going to take a break. We are going to get you the highlight of that Hoffa Navajo goal. Get you some stats from tonight's match. Preview what's next for the Rapids. All that is coming up next on the Rapids post-game show on the Altitude Sports Radio Network.
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9: 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It's Bo Nix's health. What's that ankle look like? Early observations. He's looked fine. The next storyline to me is going to be the running back backfield. What's going on with Jonah Coleman, the newcomer? Third storyline is defensive line preparing for an absence of Jonathan Cooper.
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7: Welcome back to the Rapids postgame show. Your final score and another dramatic finish at Dick's Sporting Goods Park is the Rapids 1 and Austin FC 0. Hoffa Navajo gets the game-winning goal. It's deserved for the Rapids. They had just under 3 expected goals for in tonight's contest. Although Austin FC, they did have 1.4 expected goals for. So a big night for Rapids goalkeeper Nicholas Hansen. But an even bigger night at the end for Hoffa Navajo scoring his 9th goal of the season. And the Rapids own the possession in this game, 64-36%. 23 total shots for the Rapids compared to 9 for Austin FC. 8 of those 23 for Colorado were on goal. 3 of 9 on goal for Austin. The Rapids had 11 corner kicks, and I don't believe Austin had a single corner kick in that game. So, you know, the Rapids were threatening. There were some lulls in this game, but there were also some chances, certainly for the Rapids, who had 4 big chances in this game, 1 for Austin. But the biggest chance came the most opportune time. As time was winding down in stoppage time, we're north of 90 minutes and 3-4-ish minutes in, a penalty in the box in the scoring area by Austin FC gave the Rapids a penalty kick. Let's listen to Connor and Drew on the call.
10: First corner of the evening in the 4th minute here for Colorado. Seeley puts it in near post, bounces across. Navajo can't turn it towards goal. Georgie on the follow-up, his shot is blocked. Another corner, this one from the opposite side for Colorado.
7: That was the early chance for the Rapids. Let's get you that game-winning sequence here, the penalty, and then this subsequent penalty kick. Here we go.
10: Halfway line, pushes it back towards the Austin backline. Good header there, won by Harris. Now brought down Yappy at the arc. Right-footed shot. The rebound gets pushed out to Navajo, who's collided into it. It's a penalty. A collision at the corner of the 18 is going to end up with a kick from the spot for Colorado.
7: And Navajo would go on to convert the subsequent penalty kick. And the Rapids would get the 1-0 win. Do we have that penalty kick? Let's go ahead and listen to that.
10: It's been 0-0 for 90-plus minutes tonight at Dick's Sporting Goods Park. And Navajo, the opportunity now to break the deadlock for Colorado and earn this team 3 points. Navajo backs away from the ball, shrugs his shoulders. Deep breath in, deep breath out, chops his feet, right foot. Hammers it into the back of the net. The Rapids get the one goal they've been looking for. Get the only goal that they need tonight. His 9th of the season, Rafael Navajo goes left. and the net ripples.
7: What a dramatic finish. No one more deserving to earn the PK and then convert it than Hafa Navajo, underrated player, and he gets a game-winning goal, and the Rapids win 1-0, and they move into 10th place out of 15 and one spot out of the final wild card spot in Major League Soccer. They are 2 points back of Minnesota United, who have 24 points, sitting in ninth in the West. 3 points back of Seattle, who had a 1-1 draw tonight. They're in eighth with 25 points. So the Rapids, you look at the two teams ahead of them in the standings. Minnesota, a minus five goal differential. Seattle, a minus one goal differential. The Rapids are plus two on the season in goal differential. And that's their seventh win of the season. They also have one draw, 10 losses, but seven wins in 18 contests for Colorado on the season. A little bit of a rebuilding year, but it's been fun. It's been a little better than expected, and it's a plucky Rapids team, and they're getting some big wins, especially at home, and in dramatic fashion. They don't quit. They're coming through in the clutch. They're coming through late. And another one here tonight. Three straight 1-0 games that the Rapids have been a part of. Two of them went their way. And the Rapids are fighting for a playoff spot here. As August is underway in Major League Soccer. We will continue with your Rapids postgame show after a quick timeout on the Altitude Sports Radio Network.
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9: 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First one's obvious. It's Bo Nix's health. What's that ankle look like? Early observations. He's looked fine. The next storyline to me is going to be the running back backfield. What's going on with Jonah Coleman, the newcomer? Third storyline is defensive line preparing for an absence of Jonathan Cooper.
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7: Wrapping up the Rapids postgame show, your final score tonight in Denver is the Rapids 1 and Austin FC 0. Seattle actually currently in action with Portland. That game is at the half. That is a 1-1 draw. Portland and Colorado both have 22 points, at least via the live standings. So as it stands right now, we'll see what happens with the current 8-seeded Sounders and the current 11-seeded Timbers. But as it stands right now, the Rapids in 10th and 2 points back in Minnesota, who have the final playoff spot. A lot of season left to play. But the Rapids are making a push here to get into playoff position. 2 points back in Minnesota, 2 points back in the playoffs. Big 3 points for the Rapids tonight, and they got an interesting schedule coming up. Favorable, certainly, to start. They're going to get this upcoming weekend off. They're going to get a full 2 weeks off until Saturday, August 15th. 2 weeks from tonight, they're back at home, back at Dick's, hosting the worst team in the Western Conference, Sporting Kansas City, Sporting KC. So, a chance for the Rapids to keep that home cooking going. They are 2-0 at home with 2-1-0 late dramatic wins at home in both of those games, and looking to make it three straight at home post World Cup break when Sporting KC comes to town. So big opportunity for 3 points here in 2 weeks, and then that following Wednesday they're going to host LAFC, who are in second in the Western Conference, but they have 34 points, just like the Vancouver Whitecaps, who also have 34 points. But on tiebreaker, the Whitecaps lead the West. LAFC on tiebreaker in second place in the Western Conference. So one of the top teams in the West will come to Dick's that following Wednesday. So it's a loaded week here in 2 weeks for the Rapids, and that's going to be a test. That's going to be a real where are you, who are you when LAFC comes to town. In fact, Vancouver and LAFC, they tied at one. They tied at one earlier today, so the two top teams in the West tied at one, and one of them is going to come to Denver here in 2.5 weeks, and then that following Saturday, so it's 3 games in 7 days, they are in San Diego for a rematch with the same team that they played right out of the World Cup break and beat 1-0 also in stoppage time. So they've proven they can beat San Diego. They got an opportunity to get some points here. Tough LAFC team coming to town, but a good test for the Rapids. Big week coming up here in 2 weeks for Colorado. That's going to do it for tonight's game. Thank you to Alberto Urueta producing this broadcast. Connor Cape, Drew Moore out at Dick's Sporting Goods Park, Jesse Trujillo Engineering. I am Mark Springer. 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
12: 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Special thanks to producers Chris Mitchell, Alberto Urueta, KJ Granderson, Steve Nelson, Mark Springer, and Dan Tanner. Arena engineers Alan Baca and Jesse Trujillo. Engineers are Jason Gorodetzer and Cole Smith. Production director Steve Cassidy. The traffic team Jim Smith, Megan Rose, and Tig Tantiwin Gumpai. Sales manager Sean Brennan. Creative director Marky Lindemulder. Program director Kevin Shockey. The senior vice president of the Altitude Sports Radio Network is Joel Clary. 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
15: Odds to win the World Series before acquiring Tarek Skubal plus 140. After acquiring Tarek Skubal to win the World Series plus 140, they are minus 130 to win the National League, according to Circa Sports. Take it away, Arnie Spanier. What do you think, Tarek Skubal, a Los Angeles
16: Dodger? Right, just a couple, real quick, a couple of things, because I know we are going to be baseball intensive. Let me just give a correction. I was thinking to myself, I go, was I that wrong that Indiana had the toughest number one schedule? Sure, it must have been because Torres told me was the number one schedule on ESPN. Until I pulled it up and I said, you know what? He's reading the College Football Power Index. The strength of schedule last year actually had Indiana number 10. And if you took away their playoffs with Alabama, Oregon, and Miami, which wasn't the scheduled games, those were just the playoff games, they really weren't even in the top 20. That's beside the point. I wanted to clear that up. Now, getting over to Skubal, you really messed that one up, Torres. But getting over to Skubal, phenomenal. I never knew... You said they were plus 140 before the trade after the trade?
15: I misread it. So they are now plus 140 to win the World Series, minus 130 to win the NL. So you could get plus money to still bet them in the World Series if you're so inclined.
16: I'm going to double check that. I don't know if we're
15: it's from
16: that.
15: Circa Sportsbook Twitter. Yeah.
16: I thought it would go the other way around, like minus, because they're such a big favorite. Either way, they're the overwhelming favorites. They're going to have to, obviously, they're going to have the starting rotation. They've got such a great lineup top to bottom, even though, you know, like Mookie Betts has not hit the best this year. It's second to none. I do see how baseball purists, forget about if you're a fan of any other team, Aaron. I do think the baseball purists are saying this isn't right. The Dodgers can easily buy themselves a World Series, but that doesn't always equate to a World Series. Look what the Mets are spending. Look what the Yankees are spending. People spend big money, and it doesn't equate them to even making the playoffs. The Mets, season has been just dreadful this year. So it doesn't always play out that way. I don't have the numbers on, you know, who spent the most and how they're doing record-wise. But I know it doesn't always equate to that when you take a look at that. But I do think it's great. If he's going to go anywhere, I'm glad he's going to the Dodgers.
15: Well, I'll tell you what. You know, you talk about baseball purists. Are people upset about this? Are they not? The phone lines are open. What is your opinion on the Dodgers adding yet another elite arm? By the way, Artie, I'm looking at really quickly. The Dodgers were plus 195 to win the World Series on Friday. This is via Circa. Minus 135 to, plus 105 to win the NL, which was still by far the best odds in the NL. So what is your opinion? Is this terrible for baseball? Does nobody else have a chance? 1-877-99 on Fox, 1-877-996-6369.
16: They didn't give up a whole heck of a lot like I thought. Usually it takes like four, five, six minor leaguers and, you know, a dozen baseballs to get that type of player. Would they give up three of them, right? So obviously the potential's out there. But, I mean, you know what you're getting with Skirball. You're getting the Cy Young Award winner. So he's going to be your number one pitcher right off the bat.
15: No respect for Zaire Hope. How dare you? No respect for Zaire Hope. I believe it was four prospects. But we'll get to that again. 1-877-99 on Fox. 1-877-996-6369. Artie, we do have a couple people on the phone. Justin in Dallas-Fort Worth, you're with Arnie Spanier, Aaron Torres. One, are you a Rangers fan? But two, what is your take on the trade? Good for baseball or more likely bad for baseball?
17: Hey, what's up, man? Thanks for taking my call. I'm a Rangers fan. I've been a Rangers fan for 33 years, and I just happened to be driving home listening to the show. And honestly, you know, a move like that does not move the needle for me any more than it was already moved to this point, to be honest. It's one of those things where after watching the game for 30-something years and in the type of sport baseball is, I can almost, it's like I have a sixth sense that that move does not do anything to, like I say, move the needle any further than it already was for me. So, you know, I can see a team like the White Sox making a run and surprising everybody.
16: What are you saying that the Dodgers? Are you saying that the Dodgers are now not the favorite, or it didn't make?
17: I feel like them for them to move from what plus 195 you guys said to plus 140 just for that one move.
16: Right.
17: That's a overcooked move right there, because you guys think of the White Sox, the Cubs, you guys. Any team like Cleveland that can sneak up, even the Rangers, you know, the Rangers are very reminiscent of the 2023 team, in my opinion. They lose a few games, they rebound, they got Eovaldi, DeGrom. You never know, these guys can turn something on in the postseason. And like I said, I think it's just drastic to overreact to this move. And I kind of wanted to put it out there into the universe, because in 2023, all like this, and the Rangers won the World Series, so I think that'll happen again.
15: Justin, we appreciate the call.
16: We have some
15: other people on the line. I like what Justin said, and I think there's a couple things that are worth noting here, Arnie, is that one, it's exactly what you said. Spending money does not matter if you don't spend it on the right people. All you have to do is look at the New York Mets, who Steve DeSager brought up quite regularly on the show last year, had a higher payroll than the Los Angeles Dodgers when the Dodgers won a second straight World Series. And I will say, in defense of what Justin said, the Toronto Blue Jays were in position to win the World Series last year.
16: Right.
15: And could not hold on and push the Los Angeles Dodgers to seven games. And so this notion that it guarantees anything, I actually do agree with our most recent caller there, that just because you have a bunch of talent on paper doesn't mean that there aren't other teams
16: no,
15: that can come out.
16: Well, he says it didn't move the needle for him. It certainly moved the needle for a lot of people. Second of all, when there's a major trade like that, the first thing that happens is people run to Vegas or run to their nearest app or whatever you want to say, Aaron, and they start betting the Dodgers. That's what it's no matter what happens, whether it's a baseball trade. Look what happened when the Sixers got LeBron. Everybody bets the Sixers to win the championship. That that's just natural. That's just betting. That's just the way it works out there. Three, you know, is there any other team other than Atlanta, maybe? He brings up the White Sox. White Sox are like 6 games over .500. Dodgers are dominating. Only maybe Atlanta can keep track. Dodgers are playing over 600 baseball, like 622. Actually should have a better record than that. There's nobody even close to them, like I said, other than maybe the Braves can make a run for them. You know, if anybody was going to get them, like I said, at least I'm happy that it's the Dodgers. Also, one thing that people are forgetting, the Dodgers are just going to cruise to the finish line. They already have a 10-game lead. They can rest players. They can rest arms. They don't have to have their pitchers go deep into the games. They can set them.

0: took less than 15 minutes.
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5: LeBron James is irritated with NBA Commissioner Adam Silver. Okay. Well, and here's what's funny. I get why Adam Silver is irritated. He's like, I have stuff I need to do. You making this decision affects my job and how I get to do my job.
6: They're both right,
5: and LeBron says, I'm a free agent. I don't have to do a damn thing. Mm-hmm. I have no responsibility to anybody
6: to make this decision. Time out.
5: I can make this decision in September if I want to.
6: You are correct, but here's the thing. LeBron James, but he probably loves it. He probably loves the fact that nothing can happen until he snaps his fingers. He knows that Silver can't do the schedule until he finds a place to go. He knows that. So for him to come on, look, Silver shouldn't have said, look, I'm waiting on LeBron. Look, because LeBron can wait until the cows come home before he makes a decision. But he knows damn well. And by the way, he eats it up. He knows the commissioner is not going to do the schedule until he makes his decision because they're going to feature LeBron on Christmas Day and here and that and then and that. And he eats that up too. So he's playing into it. He's not wrong, but he knows exactly what the heck is going on.
7: Do you guys sense a tension between the NBA commissioner and one of the best players of all time?
5: Yeah.
7: What do you think is the root of that tension?
5: That a commissioner likes to think of themselves as the ultimate power. And I don't think, this is what I was saying, like I don't think for a while we will see anybody in sports that has the power that LeBron James has right now. LeBron James is going to be 42 years old in December. Mm-hmm. And he is holding up the NBA offseason with where he's... Giannis Antetokounmpo, at this point, is a better player than LeBron James is. Mm-hmm. He got traded to Miami. In Miami, the biggest story of their offseason would not be trading for Giannis. It would be signing LeBron.
7: He wields quite the hammer, but I believe that the tension is deeper than that. I believe it goes to places that nobody's talking about.
6: Like clutch sports?
7: Nobody's explored it, but I think at the end of the day, LeBron wants to be an owner in this league. He wanted that Vegas franchise.
6: Right.
7: And I believe there are some obstacles placed in front of him that he's not fond of.
5: Gotcha. Could be.
7: Do you remember the conversation that LeBron had with Nikola Jokic's agent on that boat in Europe about NBA Europe?
6: Mm-hmm. Yes.
7: And perhaps some ownership opportunities there?
6: Well, I thought they were trying to start their own league.
7: Could be too, yeah. Start their own league. That could be in direct retaliation for not being able to own. You know, listen, you can't own a team while you play in the league. You can't.
6: Right, correct.
7: I just sense there's more to it there. There's something going on.
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0: Sports Radio, Eric Torres, Arnie Spanier, in for Jason Martin. Jay Martin will be back next week. First of all, Arnie, I want to say, it was a fun 2 weeks, man.
1: Yep, quick 2 weeks. How wrong you were in the first segment? Is that what you wanted to say?
0: I was going to say how wrong you were, but it's okay.
1: No, I'm glad I looked it up to prove that your numbers were wrong. I'm glad I finally
2: Can you
1: did
2: guys
1: that.
2: Just hug it out, please?
0: I know. He needs to get over it. I've been over it.
1: Well, you gave bogus numbers out. So I'm like, you know what? That doesn't sound right.
0: You also ducked the question and ducked the argument about 8 different times. You kept
1: you're
0: saying
1: giving out bogus numbers.
0: You
1: I
0: kept
1: guess.
0: Saying their schedule for people who missed it. Oh, by the way, this is good.
1: By the way, they barely made the top 10. And if you threw in, if you took away their playoff games, which weren't scheduled, they weren't even in the top 25.
0: Tell you what, if you missed Arnie and I screaming at each other over Indiana's schedule.
1: I didn't scream, but.
0: You'll want to catch the podcast. 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Again, just search Fox Sports Radio wherever you get your podcasts. You'll find today's full show posted after we get off air. Yeah, man, it's been fun, though, in all seriousness. And, hey, forever you can say – where you were, what you were doing when Tarek Skubal got traded. We talked a lot of Tarek Skubal. John Paul Morosi joined us. And my take continues to be, I feel like other teams missed the window and missed the opportunity on this. Arnie, going to do a weird pivot, but you sent over the story about the Sopranos today. I was not a huge Sopranos guy in real time, but want to give you a minute to chat about the Sopranos if you wanted to.
1: Yeah, I saw that. You know, I love the Sopranos. I was very disappointed. Oh, not disappointed. Vincent Pastorizzi, I hope I said that right. He played, I'm going to say, Big P.
0: Yeah, I was wondering if you were going to go there.
1: Yeah. We'll just lay it at that. Great character. Really, I don't know if you saw the one where, you know, Tony shot him because he was...
0: Spoilers!
1: Well, yeah, it's over now, but he was giving inside stuff to the feds. That was one crazy episode. He was 80 years old. I know he was sick a little bit. He still looked good, but it was quite a shock. I know 80 is not quite that young, but, you know, they've had a couple of guys that have died from the Sopranos, but he was a big part of it too. Big part of the show. So, and he did a lot of acting here. And if you look up his stuff in IMDb, he had like 20, 25 years of TV, movies, theater, all kinds of stuff. So rest in peace. Big part. Nothing as big as the Sopranos. That's for sure.
0: Yeah. That's one of my, like, every summer I say, oh, I'm going to start watching the Sopranos this summer. And then I never do, but, never watched it from beginning to end. I've seen episodes and I know the parts. And
1: right,
0: I know the
1: right.
0: role. I know the role that he played. Real quick, because we only got about a minute and a half left. Anything else that we missed that you'll be talking with Plank about tomorrow?
1: Well, probably the Steph Curry rumors out there. I don't know who started the rumor about him going to the Boston Celtics. If that was just like an internet troll, but it seems to pick up steam all over the place, Aaron. I mean, I sent your story. They're from all kinds of websites. Some I've never heard of. Some I have heard of. I don't know if they're true or not, but it has picked up steam that he would get traded to Boston.
0: Yeah, I saw even Shannon Sharp was talking about it on his show tonight. So, Steph Curry.
1: You believe it? You think that's true or no?
0: No. I'm guessing he's retiring as a Golden State Warrior. I'm not saying if that's the right decision or not,
1: right,
0: but
1: right.
0: I think he will. I have a big, next time we talk, I'll give you my big Golden State Warriors take. It's way too much to do here in a 30-second span
1: right,
0: here.
1: Right.
0: But Arnie, thank you again for the last
1: yes,
0: few
1: sir.
0: Weeks.
1: Yes, yes, sir.
0: My pleasure. You will be with Chris Plank in this time slot tomorrow, correct? 11 p.m.
1: Correct.
0: Eastern?
1: You got it. That's right.
0: All right. For Arnie Spanier, I'm Aaron Torres. I want to thank the crew. Lorena on the boards.
2: Glad
0: coming
2: to be here.
0: Coming out of retirement on Saturday nights. Emmy, we appreciate your support producing. To all the callers who called, thank you. To Steve DeSager, thank you. And make sure to download the podcast. Thank you also to J.P. Morosi, who joined us as the news broke on air. Tarek Skubal's a Dodger. You know he's going to have more on that. Bernie Fratto of the Bernie Fratto Show.
1: Yes,
0: he
1: sir.
0: Is up next. 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
5: LeBron James is irritated with NBA Commissioner Adam Silver. Okay. And here's what's funny. I get why Adam Silver is irritated. He's like, I have stuff I need to do. You making this decision affects my job and how I get to do my job.
6: They're both right, though.
5: And LeBron says, I'm a free agent. I don't have to do a damn thing. Mm-hmm. I have no responsibility to anybody
6: to make this decision. Time out.
5: I can make this decision in September if I want to.
6: You are correct, but here's the thing. LeBron James, he probably loves it. He probably loves the fact that nothing can happen until he snaps his fingers. He knows that Silver can't do the schedule until he finds a place to go. He knows that. So for him to come on, look, Silver shouldn't have said, look, I'm waiting on LeBron. Look, because LeBron can wait until the cows come home before he makes a decision. But he knows damn well, and by the way, he eats it up. He knows the commissioner is not going to do the schedule until he makes his decision because they're going to feature LeBron on Christmas Day and here and that and then and then. And he eats that up too. So he's playing into it. He's not wrong, but he knows exactly what the heck is going on.
7: Do you guys sense a tension between the NBA commissioner and one of the best players of all time?
8: Yeah.
7: What do you think is the root of that tension?
8: That a commissioner likes to think of themselves as the ultimate power. And I don't think, this is what I was saying, like I don't think for a while we will see anybody in sports that has the power that LeBron James has right now. LeBron James is going to be 42 years old in December.
7: Mm-hmm.
8: And he is holding up the NBA offseason with where he's... Giannis Antetokounmpo, at this point, is a better player than LeBron James is. Mm-hmm. He got traded to Miami. In Miami, the biggest story of their offseason would not be trading for Giannis. It would be signing LeBron.
7: He wields quite the hammer, but I believe that the tension is deeper than that. I believe it goes to places that... Nobody's talking about
6: like clutch sports.
7: Nobody's explored it. But I think at the end of the day, LeBron wants to be an owner in this league. He wanted that Vegas franchise.
6: Right.
7: And I believe there are some obstacles placed in front of him that he's not fond of.
8: Gotcha. Could be.
7: Do you remember the conversation that LeBron had with Nikola Jokic's agent on that boat in Europe about NBA Europe?
8: Mm-hmm.
6: Yes.
7: And perhaps some ownership opportunities there?
6: Well, I thought they were trying to start their own league.
7: Could be too, yeah. Start their own league. That could be in direct retaliation for not being able to own. You know, listen, you can't own a team while you play in the league. You can't.
6: Right, correct.
7: I just sense there's more to it there. There's something going on.
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20: LeBron James is irritated with NBA Commissioner Adam Silver.
21: Okay.
20: And here's what's funny. I get why Adam Silver is irritated. He's like, I have stuff I need to do. You making this decision affects my job and how I get to do my job.
21: They're both right,
20: though. And LeBron
21: says,
20: I'm a free agent. I don't have to do a damn thing.
21: Mm-hmm.
20: I have no responsibility to anybody
21: to make this decision. Time out.
20: I can make this decision in September if I want to.
21: You are correct, but here's the thing. LeBron James, no, but he probably loves it. He probably loves the fact that nothing can happen until he snaps his fingers. He knows that Silver can't do the schedule until he finds a place to go. He knows that. So for him to come on, look, Silver shouldn't have said, look, I'm waiting on LeBron. Look, because LeBron can wait until the cows come home before he makes a decision. But he knows damn well, and by the way, he eats it up. He knows the commissioner is not going to do the schedule until he makes his decision because they're going to feature LeBron on Christmas Day and here and that and then and that. And he eats that up too. So he's playing into it. He's not wrong, but he knows exactly what the heck is going on.
12: Do you guys sense a tension between the NBA commissioner and one of the best players of all time?
20: Yeah.
12: What do you think is the root of that tension?
20: That a commissioner likes to think of themselves as the ultimate power. And I don't think, this is what I was saying, like I don't think for a while we will see anybody in sports that has the power that LeBron James has right now. LeBron James is going to be 42 years old in December.
21: Mm-hmm.
20: And he is holding up the NBA offseason with where he's... Giannis Antetokounmpo, at this point, is a better player than LeBron James is. Mm-hmm. He got traded to Miami. In Miami, the biggest story of their offseason would not be trading for Giannis. It would be signing LeBron.
12: He wields quite the hammer, but I believe that the tension is deeper than that. I believe it goes to places that... Nobody's talking about
21: like clutch sports.
12: Nobody's explored it, but I think at the end of the day, LeBron wants to be an owner in this league. He wanted that Vegas franchise.
21: Right.
12: And I believe there are some obstacles placed in front of him that he's not fond of.
20: Gotcha. Could be.
12: Do you remember the conversation that LeBron had with Nikola Jokic's agent on that boat in Europe about NBA Europe?
21: Mm-hmm. Yes.
12: And perhaps some ownership opportunities there?
21: Well, I thought they were trying to start their own league.
12: Could be too, yeah. Start their own league. That could be in direct retaliation for not being able to own. You know, listen, you can't own a team while you play in the league. You can't.
21: Right, correct.
12: I just sense there's more to it there. There's something going on.
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0: little bit more transparent. They were under no obligation to do that legally, the Niners. But be that as it may, this is about opinions and objective, you know, more so personal feelings and objective truths. And finally, Jerry Jones landed about where I expected it would. Jerry just simply has his detractors. Although people still acknowledge that the guy, as he's made a name for himself. He's not in the Hall of Fame because of his good looks. Although, yeah, he's a handsome devil, all right. All right, coming up, as promised, I want to talk about some of the bottom-tier salary teams in Major League Baseball that are competing. And when you hear these numbers, you're going to go, yeah, you know what? Give it up to the Dodgers, but it's proven once again, money can't buy it, and there are teams that, you know, operate with bottom-tier payrolls by their own perusal, and yet they still manage to compete. We'll button that up coming up. I'm Bernie Fratto. We're coming to you live from the Las Vegas Fox Sports Radio studios. Keep it locked. 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
23: LeBron James is irritated with NBA Commissioner Adam Silver. Okay. And here's what's funny. I get why Adam Silver is irritated. He's like, I have stuff I need to do. You making this decision affects my job and how I get to do my job.
24: They're both right,
23: though. And LeBron
24: says,
23: both right. I'm a free agent. I don't have to do a damn thing.
24: Mm-hmm.
23: I have no responsibility to anybody
24: Time out.
23: I can make this decision in September if I want to.
24: You are correct, but here's the thing.
3: LeBron James, no! But he probably loves it. He probably loves the fact that nothing can happen until he snaps his fingers. He knows that Silver can't do the schedule until he finds a place to go. He knows that. So for him to come on, look, Silver shouldn't have said, look, I'm waiting on LeBron. Look, because LeBron can wait until the cows come home before he makes a decision. But he knows damn well, and by the way, he eats it up. He knows the commissioner is not going to do the schedule until he makes his decision because they're going to feature LeBron on Christmas Day and here and that and he eats that up too. So he's playing into it. He's not wrong, but he knows exactly what the heck is going on.
14: Do you guys sense a tension between the NBA commissioner and one of the best players of all time?
16: Yeah.
14: What do you think is the root of that tension?
16: That a commissioner likes to think of themselves as the ultimate power. And I don't think, this is what I was saying, like I don't think for a while we will see anybody in sports that has the power that LeBron James has right now. LeBron James is going to be 42 years old in December.
14: Mm-hmm.
16: And he is holding up the NBA offseason with where he's... Giannis Antetokounmpo, at this point, is a better player than LeBron James is. Mm-hmm. He got traded to Miami. In Miami, the biggest story of their offseason would not be trading for Giannis. It would be signing LeBron.
14: He wields quite the hammer, but I believe that the tension is deeper than that. I believe it goes to places that... Nobody's talking about
3: like clutch sports.
14: Nobody's explored it. But I think at the end of the day, LeBron wants to be an owner in this league. He wanted that Vegas franchise.
3: Right.
14: And I believe there are some obstacles placed in front of him that he's not fond of.
16: Gotcha. Could be.
14: Do you remember the conversation that LeBron had with Nikola Jokic's agent on that boat in Europe about NBA Europe?
16: Mm-hmm.
3: Yes.
14: And perhaps some ownership opportunities there?
3: Well, I thought they were trying to start their own league.
14: Could be too, yeah. Start their own league. That could be in direct retaliation for not being able to own. You know, listen, you can't own a team while you play in the league. You can't.
3: Right, correct.
14: I just sense there's more to it there. There's something going on.
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0: says, I'm a free agent. I don't have to do a damn thing. Mm-hmm. I have no responsibility to anybody
1: to make this decision. Time out.
0: I can make this decision in September if I want to.
1: You are correct, but here's the thing. LeBron James, but he probably loves it. He probably loves the fact that nothing can happen until he snaps his fingers. He knows that Silver can't do the schedule until he finds a place to go. He knows that. So for him to come on, look, Silver shouldn't have said, look, I'm waiting on LeBron. Look, because LeBron can wait until the cows come home before he makes a decision. But he knows damn well, and by the way, he eats it up. He knows the commissioner is not going to do the schedule until he makes his decision because they're going to feature LeBron on Christmas Day and here and that and then and that. And he eats that up too. So he's playing into it. He's not wrong, but he knows exactly what the heck is going on.
2: Do you guys sense a tension between the NBA commissioner and one of the best players of all time?
3: Yeah.
2: What do you think is the root of that tension?
3: That a commissioner likes to think of themselves as the ultimate power. And I don't think, this is what I was saying, like I don't think for a while we will see anybody in sports that has the power that LeBron James has right now. LeBron James is going to be 42 years old in December.
2: Mm-hmm.
3: And he is holding up the NBA offseason with where he's... Giannis Antetokounmpo, at this point, is a better player than LeBron James is. Mm-hmm. He got traded to Miami. In Miami, the biggest story of their offseason would not be trading for Giannis. It would be signing LeBron.
2: He wields quite the hammer, but I believe that the tension is deeper than that. I believe it goes to places that nobody's talking about.
1: Like clutch sports?
2: Nobody's explored it, but I think at the end of the day, LeBron wants to be an owner in this league. He wanted that Vegas franchise.
1: Right.
2: And I believe there are some obstacles placed in front of him that he's not fond of.
3: Gotcha. Could be.
2: Do you remember the conversation that LeBron had with Nikola Jokic's agent on that boat in Europe about NBA Europe?
3: Mm-hmm.
1: Yes.
2: And perhaps some ownership opportunities there?
1: Well, I thought they were trying to start their own league.
2: Could be too, yeah. Start their own league. That could be in direct retaliation for not being able to own. You know, listen, you can't own a team while you play in the league. You can't.
1: Right, correct.
2: I just sense there's more to it there. There's something going on.
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0: I think the Arizona Cardinals have a plan to make him be the player that they thought that he could be when they took him at four. Put him in the slot, let him work the middle of the field, find different ways to create easy access, meaning where he doesn't have to go against press. So if you put him in the slot, you put him in motion, you can create some of those things. But I wouldn't give up too soon on young players. I saw it happen last year with Brian Thomas Jr. in Jacksonville. Just because they struggle 1 year doesn't mean it's going to carry over. Don't give up on Marvin Harrison Jr. He has too much talent to say that he's not going to make it.
1: I'm going to say one last thing over here because I'm looking at Chris Olave and I remember him at Ohio State, but the fact that he got the big money, God bless him. But what I give him credit for, and maybe this is way off base, but the fact that he played in New Orleans, guess who he played with? Andy Dalton, Derek Carr, Jameis Winston, I believe, Spencer Rattler, I think, right? So he played all these different quarterbacks and about two or three different offensive coordinators. That's difficult. So I give them a lot of credit just for that. Plus, you're talking about their offense. Didn't they just sign running back Travis Etienne as a free agent? So I think they're going to be okay. I think New Orleans is going to be a surprise team this year.
0: I mean, yeah, because you don't believe in Tampa. So, yeah, they might as well be a surprise team.
1: Well, I didn't say I didn't believe in Tampa. I didn't believe in his contract. I didn't believe in his contract. And the fact that he's not going to get the money, I think he's going to play even harder because he wants to prove these guys, as you say, he wants to stick it to them at the end of the year.
0: Yeah.
1: And he probably will. All right, we move on. But I think New Orleans will have a better record than Tampa.
0: Wow.
1: You don't think so?
0: No.
1: I just can't
0: wait for Baker to quote tweet you on some of these things.
1: You're killing me, really. I mean, really. But we move on. All right, he's Bucky Brooks. Get him on Twitter, at Bucky Brooks. Get Baker Mayfield, at Baker Mayfield, at Andy Furman, FSR, 877-99 on Fox, 877-996-6369, the Blaine game at the end of this hour. But right now, distractions, yes, and this league is full of them. Why? That's next.
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13: This is the show that has two pros and a cup of Joe.
18: Who is Joe?
13: LeVar Arrington, Brady Quinn, and Jonas Knox.
19: Like I told you guys, it's all ball. And that's, if you've waited this long to take care of your franchise quarterback, that's too bad because it's only going to get worse from here. Yeah, I'm going to have a really good year.
20: So, Baker Mayfield letting it be known. He had a deadline. That deadline has passed. And it is all ball. Glad to tell you guys.
21: Until they offer him the deal he wants here in a couple of weeks. I mean, again, to me, this is all posturing. I understand his emotions tied to it, and it's frustrating, and him voicing this and all that puts even more pressure on the organization. And honestly, Jonas, when you brought up the stat, I think you said no one's thrown, besides Jared Goff, more touchdown passes.
20: Yeah, since he's gotten there.
21: Which I swear to God, when you said that, I was like, I got to look this up. Because it just didn't sound right. And maybe it was just because of the year he came off last year. Just 2 years ago, he was phenomenal. But it was true. It was accurate. And I was like, geez, that's crazy to think about. And yet, Tampa Bay didn't do anything after that, you know, 41 touchdown pass season.
22: I've always felt like conversations like what he's feeling are conversations that are meant for behind closed doors, not for public consumption. But I will say this, where I'll say someone may have said something and I feel like it hurts their chances of achieving what it is they want to achieve in terms of feeling the value through a contract that's offered to them. That was a very good shade. He shaded.
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1: All we really want is the score. That's right around the corner. Good morning, everybody. This is Fox Sports Sunday on Fox Sports Radio. And we're live from the Fox Sports Radio studios. He's Bucky Brooks. I'm Andy Furman. And we're going to get the Blaine game in about 10 or 12 minutes from now. But right now, Buck, I want to let you know that JB, our executive producer, agrees with me that the Saints will probably have a better record than the Tampa Bay Bucks this year. I'm just saying. I'm just saying, okay? So, JB, write that down somewhere, please, so we'll know. At the end of the year, so we'll know, you and I could celebrate and give it to Bucky pretty good. What do you think? But if we lose, we'll eat some crow.
0: Yeah, we got. Right? We'll figure something out. But I was saying to you during the break, I'm just kind of low on that whole division. It feels like.
1: Right.
0: I don't know about it. It might be the worst in the league.
1: It is.
2: Wow.
1: I think
2: worst
1: it is.
2: Worst in the league. The South. Wow.
0: Yeah. I mean, what else would you think? Like, who would you go to if not them for the worst?
1: Well, you're getting teams in the playoffs in that division with losing records at times.
2: Maybe the AFC East.
0: But you have New England and Buffalo. I feel like that.
1: Yeah, Buffalo brings it up a little bit.
2: They bring it up, but then doesn't Miami and New York take it down?
0: I don't know. If you have two Super Bowl contenders in a division versus four teams that are probably going to be pushing 8-9 wins tops. I don't know.
1: You know how you look at it? Like, this is how you look at it. This is how you judge it. The NFL would not be the NFL without Buffalo. But the NFL could be the NFL without New Orleans and Tampa Bay. Think about it that way. I mean, but people don't follow those teams because they're not in the conversation of winning anything. That's the problem, right? Buffalo's always in the conversation of a potential Super Bowl, deep in the playoffs, whatever it may be, right? And now you got New England too, because they were there last year.
0: It's because of the quarterbacks. Like, I feel like quarterbacks draw all the attention. So if you have a division where it's Tyler Shuck, Bryce Young, Baker Mayfield, and Penix or Tua, whoever that may be, that's not as interesting and not as good when you have a Drake May, a Josh Allen. Right. I like Malik Willis too. And
1: You're going to find out. Here's how you find out the truth. In about 2 or 3 weeks from now, I would assume they start having those drafts for the fantasy football. No one's going to take Tyler Shuck. Really? Who's going to want Tyler Shuck in your fantasy football league?
0: Don't That's sleep on him, though. About. Tyler Shuck is a good quarterback.
1: I know. I'm just saying, but people, he's not on the top of your mind to draft in fantasy football. Right?
2: We're just dumping on the whole division. Just the entire division. Right.
1: I want to dump on something else now, okay? Since we're in the dumping mood, all right? I want to dump on the WNBA, all right? Here's the deal. All true sports fans, when they watch a game, these are the things that you really expect and you want when you turn a game on TV. You want to know, obviously, with the time, how much time is remaining, and you want the score. And I want the TV announcers to stop talking. Please, stop talking. Let the picture do the talking. And as for one league, the WNBA, keep the game on the court. This league, they think controversy and distraction sell. No! It makes the league look weak. That's what the league is doing. They're doing controversy and distraction. That's all they do. And I wonder if they do it on purpose, because they think it sells. Really? First, they got the Caitlin Clark fiasco against Angel Reese a year ago. Then the fouling, her hand clapping, a brush with the Phoenix Mercury, the Alyssa Thomas deal. Then there's a social media post between, get this, the other day, Paige Buchas and Angel Reese. They were joking about placing a wager on a game during the All-Star weekend, and they didn't get suspended. What the heck is going on with that league? And there's great players in that league, but they're hurting the players and the actual league and the games by this controversy and garbage that surrounds the league. Then they suspend the coach for defending Sophie Cunningham's comments about banning transgender athletes. What? No, not a coach, of an owner. I think he's a minority owner of the Seattle Storm. Are you kidding me? I mean, come on. What's happening?
2: I mean, there's a lot of stuff going on. But I feel like the WNBA has been hijacked by outside forces, meaning people are using different things for their own political agenda, and they're wrapping it around the WNBA and some of its most prominent players. And unfortunately, because the WNBA is still kind of new in its existence, even though we hit 30 years, is how do we navigate these storms? And look, that takes leadership at the top. You know, leadership at the top has to anticipate some of the questions that are coming and have answers for those things. And then it relates to the players and everybody. Like, I would say this, like, everyone is free to their opinion and those things. But some of the players are stepping into activist roles, but they don't want the backlash that comes with being an activist. So if you're Sophie Cunningham, you're one of the other players that wants to speak out and be bold about these things, then you have to be able to come back the next day when you have availability and put 10 toes down and stand on business when it comes to your opinion and be okay when the backlash comes from the other side. So to me, they have a bit of a branding problem because the people that represent them don't stand on business when it comes to having to represent and say, I believe in this. I'm okay with those people who aren't necessarily in agreement with me, but you're not going to make me waver. And I'm okay with the brushback because you're not going to get everyone to be solid in that league. So they just need to be able to handle those things. But it comes from the top commissioner on down. They just need to set some mandates for how they handle these controversies.
1: Well, here's the thing. Question. Don't you think the league should have suspended Angel Reese and Paige Buchas for the so-called gambling joke that they had on a game they were going to play in, the All-Star game, that $400 deal, which is on a video? Nothing happened. They just let it go. But they suspend the Storm co-owner for confronting fans in the stands that support Sophie Cunningham after she's against trans athletes and our comments. I don't get it. Yeah. There's no consistency.
2: No, there's no consistency. So that's why it's really important to have standards and rules and all those things. I would say this, the Angel Reese, Paige Buchas thing, like, to me, it's kind of hard to suspend them because I felt like it was said in jest. It wasn't like this, hey, man, this covert operation where we're going to see a bookie and those things. But I do understand if you want to, like, send a message, that certainly sends a message that would discourage everyone else from publicly discussing some of the things that we know to be true in locker rooms when it comes to betting and whatever. Like, that's just what it is. When it comes to, like, the owner accosting the teenagers as part of their protest, I would say this. Right or wrong, whatever your opinion is on Sophie Cunningham's words, fans can come with the right to support it. What the owner can't do, you can't shout them down. You can send security, you can say some things or whatever, but you can't shout them down because it does put a black eye on the league because it looks like now one of your owners doesn't have emotional control when it comes to those things. There just are better ways to be able to handle some of these things. And I feel like having a dog, like I got a little pit bull that poops all the time when I go for walks. Like I take doggy bags. I feel like every day we're stepping in poop when it comes to the WNBA. There's something that is out there. I'm like, oh my God, how many days can we go without things being a major story? They just got to control their narrative better.
1: And it's not about basketball. I mean, that girl in Toronto scored like 53 points three weeks ago. You never heard about it. Really?
2: No.
1: It's always off-the-court controversy and distractions on this game. Now, I ask you this question because I don't know the answer. I really don't. What do you do if you're an owner or a coach of the Indiana Fever and you got Sophie Cunningham going out there and making a statement about trans athletes, you know, good or bad, indifferent, if you agree or disagree, whatever it may be? Should she be doing that? And if so, what does that do to the ball club? Because there could be people, teammates on her team that disagree with her. It's not a healthy thing. Believe it. God bless you, Sophie. Go with it and have your beliefs. But I think you should clear it first, maybe before you go out there and say something. Maybe I'm wrong.
2: Yeah, no, like, look, I played in locker rooms where we all didn't sit on the same side of the political aisle, and it never was an issue. I think in the locker room, I think certain things are established in terms of, like, you have the right to believe what you want to believe, but let's just make sure you respect me, I respect you, and we can figure it out. Like, that's a part of it. I think a lot of the noise is on the outside, not on the inside. If she's being who she says she is. Now, she has to have a level of consistency when she has her takes. If she's going to stand 10 toes down on the trans issue, then she also has to be careful because people are going to tie her to her ring appearance with Dana White. Dana White had a domestic battery violence situation. Conor McGregor on that card also has his own issues when it came to assaults and sexual assault. So if you're for women and those things, then you have to be about it in all areas. But you can't pick and choose when you jump in, because now that you jumped in and you're an activist and you have allowed politics to come in, now you got to defend all your opinions and all your associations. And so I think players just have to know when you speak on one thing, it opens you up to have to speak on a lot of things based on how the dominoes fall.
1: I understand what you're saying about in the locker room. Okay. And sometimes it stays in the locker room and the public has no idea what's going on in the locker room. I get that. But is it healthy for her to go out there and do that and obviously she has every right to do so, but should there be a clause in the contract of a player like, we don't want really you going out there representing the ball club on political situations and taking a stand because it's not healthy for the club. Is that possible? Do they put that in a contract?
2: No. You can't do that. Like, you can't do that. Like, I mean, like freedom of speech. Like, you can't tell them to be mute. Like, you have the freedom to do and say whatever it is. It's no different than a breast cancer awareness month, salute to service month for the NFL, all those things. Like, now you can't do that, but you have to know when you step in front of the microphone and when you make some of these decisions, some of them come with consequences. Everyone is not going to like what you say. So you have to be okay with the backlash, but thinking that you're going to mute everybody and quiet it down and eliminate the noise. Yeah, that's not happening in 2026. You just have to have a plan where these people associated with WNBA are trained and they're qualified to handle the daily PR storms that sometimes can infiltrate your locker room.
1: Hear what you're saying. All right, he's Bucky Brooks. I'm Andy Furman. We are Fox Sports Sunday on Fox Sports Radio. It's time. The blame game is freaking next.
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32: LeBron James is irritated with NBA Commissioner Adam Silver. Okay. Well, and here's what's funny. I get why Adam Silver is irritated. He's like, I have stuff I need to do. You making this decision affects my job and how I get to do my job.
33: They're both right,
32: though. And LeBron says, I'm a free agent. I don't have to do a damn thing. Mm-hmm. I have no responsibility to anybody decision.
33: Time out.
32: I can make this decision in September if I want to.
33: You are correct, but here's the thing. LeBron James, he probably loves it. He probably loves the fact that nothing can happen until he snaps his fingers. He knows that Silver can't do the schedule until he finds a place to go. He knows that. So for him to come on, look, Silver shouldn't have said, look, I'm waiting on LeBron. Look, because LeBron can wait until the cows come home before he makes a decision. But he knows damn well, and by the way, he eats it up. He knows the commissioner is not going to do the schedule until he makes his decision because they're going to feature LeBron on Christmas Day and here and that and he eats that up too. So he's playing into it. He's not wrong, but he knows exactly what the heck is going on.
34: Do you guys sense a tension between the NBA commissioner and one of the best players of all time?
35: Yeah.
34: What do you think is the root of that tension?
35: That a commissioner likes to think of themselves as the ultimate power.
3: And I don't think, this is what I was saying, like, I don't think for a while we will see anybody in sports that has the power that LeBron James has right now. LeBron James is going to be 42 years old in December.
34: Mm-hmm.
3: And he is holding up the NBA offseason with where he's... Giannis Antetokounmpo, at this point, is a better player than LeBron James is. He got traded to Miami. In Miami, the biggest story of their offseason would not be trading for Giannis. It would be signing LeBron.
34: He wields quite the hammer, but I believe that the tension is deeper than that. I believe it goes to places that nobody's talking about.
33: Like clutch sports?
34: Nobody's explored it. But I think at the end of the day, LeBron wants to be an owner in this league. He wanted that Vegas franchise.
33: Right.
34: And I believe there are some obstacles placed in front of him that he's not fond of.
3: Gotcha. Could be.
34: Do you remember the conversation that LeBron had with Nikola Jokic's agent on that boat in Europe about NBA Europe?
3: Mm-hmm.
33: Yes.
34: And perhaps some ownership opportunities there?
33: Well, I thought they were trying to start their own league.
34: Could be too, yeah. Start their own league. That could be in direct retaliation for not being able to own. You know, listen, you can't own a team while you play in the league. You can't.
33: Right, correct.
34: I just sense there's more to it there. There's something going on.
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9: 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Early observations. 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The next storyline to me is going to be the running back backfield. What's going on with Jonah Coleman, the newcomer? 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
1: All right, the blame game come right. You know the best part of the blame game? It's Stevie Wonder. That's the best part. I'd rather hear Stevie Wonder than play the blame game. How's that? I saw him in concert only one time. He doesn't come to Cincinnati much. All right. He's Bucky Brooks. I'm Andy Furman. We're live from the Fox Sports Radio studios. It's top of the hour, 12 away. And at the top of the hour, we got Countdown with the troika of No, Frackenberger, and Schwartz. Top of the hour, 9 o'clock Eastern. But right now, it's time for the blame game.
12: You ruined me!
14: It's all your fault. No, it's your fault.
15: This is all your fault.
16: This is all your fault. This is all your fault.
14: Maybe it's everyone's fault.
17: Ooh.
14: Who knows?
17: He's a liar.
14: That's why there's the blame game.
17: The blame game.
14: Let's figure out who to blame.
1: The blame game. The blame game. All right, it's your fault. Go ahead. Go ahead, JP.
0: All right, I got you. So, after acquiring star pitcher Tarik Skubal from the Tigers last night, the Dodgers have the following combined accolades on their team. 50 All-Star appearances, 19 Silver Sluggers, 9 Gold Gloves, 6 MVPs, 4 Cy Youngs, 4 ERA titles, 3 Reliever of the Years, 1 Pitching Triple Crown, and 1 Batting title. Who do you blame for one MLB team having this embarrassment of riches, Andy?
1: I'm not blaming anybody. I think she should be praised. They should be praised, not blamed, but I tell you what, they must have one hell of a scouting department. I know people are going to say it's their checkbook. No, but you know what? They want to win. That's the key. That team knows that they want to win, their fans want them to win, and they expect to win. So God bless the Dodgers. The only bad part about them is they left Brooklyn. That's the only bad part.
2: Look, man, I don't know if there's any bad part, considering I'm a Dodgers fan. Like, you like to see the best of the best play. I have said it time and time again, in L.A., you have to win with stars. That's the only thing that draws people to the Coliseum, Arena, Gym, Baseball Park. And so because they have star power, every night is a theme night, and every night is packed. And the fact that they're winning, yeah, you celebrate it. And because you don't know how long this run is going to last, you go all in when you have this chance. That's what the Dodgers are certainly doing.
0: All right, Bucky, I got a nice little football question for you. Wide receiver Kayshon Boutte broke out last season during the Patriots Super Bowl run, and he showed flashes of the once projected top five pick he was at LSU early on. Reports from the local beat have been that he's been the Patriots' best offensive player through the first few days of camp. Despite all of this, he has an active trade request dating back to April. Who do you blame for the situation?
2: Well, I mean, look, he's going to be upset and feel some kind of way, but up top, Elliott Wolf, Ryan Cowden, Mike Vrabel, their job is to assemble the best teams they can assemble. They felt like they needed Romeo Doubs and A.J. Brown to give them a full and complete wide receiver core. Now, Keyshawn Boutte, look, Boutte has responded the right way by playing great. That's all he can control. He just needs to continue to play great. Here's what I know about coaches. Coaches like guys that play well. So if he's playing well, they'll create a role for him within that offense. He just needs to keep playing well.
1: You know, apparently he's playing well, but you know what? If you really want to know the answer how well he is playing, you know what I would do? Are you ready? I'd call Diana Rossini. She'd know. Diana Rossini would find out, all right? So, I mean, that's the bottom
7: Hello,
1: line right
7: baby.
1: There. Hello, Diana. How's he doing? Because she's probably in practice every day, I'm sure.
0: I don't think she's hanging around there anymore.
1: Just a hunch.
0: Right, okay. But the next one, we'll go back to you, Andy. The University of North Carolina football program is having their share of problems before the season starts. Their general manager, Mike Lombardi, has been put on paid administrative leave amid a pending investigation. Who do you blame?
1: You know, this hurts because I love Bill Belichick and I love Bucky Brooks, and Bucky played for the Tar Heels. However, Lombardi just hired an attorney. He's going to clear up the mess. And you know what? It all takes care of itself, and it's going to take care of itself on the field. I don't worry about this situation right now. Let's see what they do on the field. Who do I blame? I probably have to blame Lombardi. He probably did something stupid, but they'll clear it up.
2: Yeah, no, this is a tough one. It's a tough one because my beloved Tar Heels are under siege. Like, every day it seems like there's a new scandal about it. So, whatever it is, and that issue with Mike Lombardi has not been released because it's an HR issue, but it paints another, like, black eye over the program. And so the one thing that Bill Belichick can do is, man, he has to go all in and make sure that the team is performing on the field. That's the only thing that acquired the noise. There was already a lot of disdain for the Tar Heels when it came to Mike Lombardi and Bill Belichick coming over. Now they're going to have to outperform the scandals that are kind of like the daily headlines.
1: I know. Really. Not good. Yeah, and they're playing real soon. They're the end of August. They got a game. They open the season.
2: To go overseas and play TCU. I think they're playing in Ireland.
1: Oh, jeez. Their schedule's not too easy either, you see. I mean, what happens, Buck? I mean, if they have a losing season, they're going to buy him out. Is Belichick gone? What's going to happen?
2: I mean, I don't know. Like, he has a good recruiting class. 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
2: LeBron James is irritated with NBA Commissioner Adam Silver. Okay. Well, and here's what's funny. I get why Adam Silver is irritated. He's like, I have stuff I need to do. You making this decision affects my job and how I get to do my job.
3: They're both right,
2: though. And LeBron says, I'm a free agent. I don't have to do a damn thing. Mm-hmm. I have no responsibility to anybody
3: to make this decision. Time out.
2: I can make this decision in September if I want to.
3: You are correct, but here's the thing. LeBron James, he probably loves it. He probably loves the fact that nothing can happen until he snaps his fingers. He knows that Silver can't do the schedule until he finds a place to go. He knows that. So for him to come on, look, Silver shouldn't have said, look, I'm waiting on LeBron. Look, because LeBron can wait until the cows come home before he makes a decision. But he knows damn well, and by the way, he eats it up. He knows the commissioner is not going to do the schedule until he makes his decision because they're going to feature LeBron on Christmas Day and here and that and then and then and then. And he eats that up too. So he's playing into it. He's not wrong, but he knows exactly what the heck is going on.
4: Do you guys sense a tension between the NBA commissioner and one of the best players of all time?
2: Yeah.
4: What do you think is the root of that tension?
2: That a commissioner likes to think of themselves as the ultimate power. And I don't think, this is what I was saying, like I don't think for a while we will see anybody in sports that has the power that LeBron James has right now. LeBron James is going to be 42 years old in December. Mm-hmm. And he is holding up the NBA offseason with where he's... Giannis Antetokounmpo, at this point, is a better player than LeBron James is. Mm-hmm. He got traded to Miami. In Miami, the biggest story of their offseason would not be trading for Giannis. It would be signing LeBron.
4: He wields quite the hammer, but I believe that the tension is deeper than that. I believe it goes to places that... Nobody's talking about
3: like clutch sports.
4: Nobody's explored it. But I think at the end of the day, LeBron wants to be an owner in this league. He wanted that Vegas franchise.
3: Right.
4: And I believe there are some obstacles placed in front of him that he's not fond of.
2: Gotcha. Could be.
4: Do you remember the conversation that LeBron had with Nikola Jokic's agent on that boat in Europe about NBA Europe?
3: Mm-hmm. Yes.
4: And perhaps some ownership opportunities there?
3: Well, I thought they were trying to start their own league.
4: Could be too, yeah. Start their own league. That could be in direct retaliation for not being able to own. You know, listen, you can't own a team while you play in the league. You can't.
3: Right, correct.
4: I just sense there's more to it there. There's something going on.
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4: There's a good basketball player in Spencer Jones who you're going to pay $6 million a year, who is a real gosh darn NBA power forward, who can knock down corner threes, who can switch defensively, who makes good plays, who's a good fit with your superstars. 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
10: 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Mike Harmon and Anita Marks with you. Talking Scooble to the Dodgers. The rich get richer. All the commentary in the social media spheres. We played the clip from the Tigers TV side. And while it wasn't Sky is Falling, I like the snark and the realization of I don't even know what we're doing anymore when talking about being 2.5 games out of a playoff spot. At Anita Marks, where you find her in the Twitterverse, find me over at Swollen Dome, trading card empire to be built. But we were talking about this Scooble deal, and I put the pin in it because, you know, the radio time clock and Chris, my time clock overlord, told me I had to break. So you had one more thought on this before we move to the National Football League.
11: Yeah, it's not a riveting thought. I was just curious, what do you think the percentage of Major League Baseball team owners just own a team for financial advantage? And they're not totally invested in winning. But
10: virtually all of them? Add all the NFL owners, add all of the NBA owners?
11: No, I will disagree. I was in Baltimore for 4 years. I know Steve Bisciotti extremely well. Mr. Tommy Bahama, no. He's vested.
10: Yeah, there's one.
11: Jerry Jones, vested.
10: Once upon a time, I believed it. Maybe he's rising up again.
11: John Mara, vested. There are owners that I do know that, yes, obviously the bottom line is, you know, you definitely want to make money, but also there's that added advantage of, okay, I'm willing to spend a little bit more money and lose a little bit more money or invest a little bit more money because I want a winning franchise. Listeners, don't be fooled. There are owners out there of teams that just want to make money. They don't care if they win. It's just the bottom line. And not that they don't care. Of course they want to win, but it's not the end-all be-all.
10: No,
11: and
10: sure.
11: At the end of the day, if they're in the green and they're not in the red, then it's been a successful season for them, even if they finish last in their division.
10: No, that's it.
11: That's what I'm saying.
10: I think
11: Major League Baseball has a pretty, I think, significant percentage of owners who feel that way than not.
10: Well, and that's the difficult thing, right? NFL is a little bit of a different animal because we do have the salary cap in place.
0: And as we talked about, because we have the financials from the Packers, you know, your salary cap's under or right at about $300 million. You're getting $450 million off the top from your TV and radio deals. So that's $150 million to do a lot of work with before you talk about ticket sales and everything else you got going on. Right? I mean, there's almost no way to screw that up, although we certainly have seen people cry poor and you take some cash losses here, there for your ancillary businesses and whatever. You it's fuzzy math. It's accounting. It's what everybody plays with every year when you go pay your taxes. Baseball, I think they'll feed at the trough as long as they can, which is why we had all those teams well below what the rev split is. And why we have the situation. And those that want to just say, make a better floor. Great. So they spend $1 more than what the floor is. How does that change anything? The top teams are still going to spend. The teams that emphasize winning, because there are so many ancillary things that go to it. Players like Scooble want to come play for your team. Shohei Ohtani moves from the Angels up to the Dodgers. There's revenue, there's opportunity, all of those things. And go back to when Ohtani didn't get traded by the Angels. Why didn't Artie Moreno trade him? It's very simple. He didn't want to give back all the revenue that would have had to go back to Japan for the final 4 months of that season. It was nice and easy. So like all of that to say, yeah, if you can keep the fans somewhat happy, and what's laughable is there was a great Angels clip from their side of things as the trade went down. And they're talking about it in the background. You hear sell the team. So it's the fun. And look, we're going to get the work stoppage. So enjoy these final couple of, months of your Major League Baseball campaign.
11: Right.
0: I was kind of hoping it would be an outlier team that suddenly bought, right? Like the Pirates are contending ish for a wild card spot. That was me in a fever dream. Or the Rays suddenly had a rental down there. It would make my parents very happy. But just in general, it's like when LeBron signed with the Sixers, right? It was an 8% chance on Kelce. I'm like, cool. That because that's different, right? It wasn't what was full-on expected. Scooble to the Dodgers, I mean, I've seen so many Photoshopped or custom trading cards that have been out there for months, Anita. So it was just all right, what's the final haul? And I know folks are upset. Be mad at your team. Write letters to your congressman. But don't blame the Dodgers.
11: Yeah, we're on the same page there.
0: There we go. At Anita Marks, where you find her in the Twitterverse. Find me over at Swollen Dome. As we look around the National Football League, there's so much good storyline after storyline to be had. And talking about hope, right? We talked about it with spring training and the realization, like you're glad the guys are back on the diamond, but you don't think you're going to win. In the National Football League, you're looking at totals and win totals, and I know you've been picking through, and we've done some a little bit in the past iterations. Folks can find the podcast wherever you get your fine audio. But it's now become, all right, let's get you on the field, and I'd be remiss if we didn't start with San Francisco. We got plenty of time to talk about Baker Mayfield and all the different levels of disrespect going on across the National Football League. One is actually disrespected for not being disrespected. It's like an inception play. But for the 49ers, I believe it's now time that they employ Danhausen and pay him whatever human monies to take the curse off of their squad. Ricky Pearsall, done for the year, going to have the surgery finally. Remember, shot, knee, more knee. They bring back Deebo Samuel. And now you're talking about the number of injuries that have already been sustained in this training camp, Anita. Pair that with everything that's gone on these last couple of years, and we're talking about a team that its core is pretty. I mean, look, I'm old, but for football terms, they're a little aged, and that can go one of two ways. It'll work well for a while, but you're trying to get through a 17-game slog and a playoff run in a pretty good division. And I say that tongue in cheek as we think about the defending champion and whatever the Rams are getting ready to put out there. In even the Cardinals will win a game or two by accident. 3.5 is their win total for the year. But for the 49ers, it's the push all in. We didn't even get into the Kyle Shanahan stuff because there's so much to be spoken of about that. It's just one thing after the next there in San Francisco, and the substation still operates.
11: Yeah. I mean, listen, this is an onion, a lot to peel back here, but you talk about the age of this team, right? So I did a little research. Reported average age of San Francisco currently, this roster, approximately 26.7 years, but it's a little misleading because they have a lot of young players on the defense, but their offense is one of the NFL's oldest offenses in regard to average. Trent Williams, 38. Mike Evans, 33 before the season. He will turn 34 during the season. George Kittle, 32. C-Mac, 30. Debo, 30. Christian Kirk, 29. DeMarcus Robinson, 31. So there's that in regard to age. And father time is not kind to football players that are over the age of 30, right? On top of that, you know, whether you believe it or not, this electrical whatever that's near their practice facility where, you know, there's scientists who believe that whatever energy is being exuded from is causing the body to react a certain way that's opening up the body for more injuries. You know, I know here in New York, there's a really big issue here in regard to the turf at yep. MetLife Stadium. There's a number of football players who don't want to play for the Giants because of that. Non-contact injuries happen often at MetLife Stadium for Giants and Jets players, hence why they were really lobbying for them to keep the artificial turf that was placed here for the World Cup. I understand owners, they feel like it costs them a lot of money to maintain that grass, and that's a big reason why they want the artificial turf over the grass. So there's that. Again, I don't know what type of surface the 49ers practice and play on, but I would imagine since they deal with so many injuries, it's a negative part of this equation. And then whether you believe on it or not, but there are a number of people, a number of fans out there that believe a team is cursed. And the 49ers just might be cursed. I don't know. And you mentioned Kyle Shanahan, and thoughts and prayers go to him and his recovery. You know, we don't really know the extent of what really happened because it seems like it was a cover-up. And we don't know the extent of the injuries. Will he be available for regular season game one? Apparently he's dealing with a pretty massive concussion that could linger on maybe throughout the season. Who knows? Because again, getting information from any work, there's that. This is a team that's coming into the season hob and with some issues. For folks out there.
0: All right, so we're going to pause you because we're having a little bit of a connection issue. So we'll work to exterminate the gremlins, and we'll bring Anita back in here in a moment. But first, let's turn it over to the news desk with our guy, Isaac Lowenkron. I want to make sure we get every word of what Anita was saying there because there's a lot going on in San Francisco. A lot going on at that news desk, too, Isaac. What's going on?
4: Especially, Mike, good morning to you. Late Saturday night, the two-time defending World Series champion Los Angeles Dodgers get even more formidable, if that was even possible, as they acquired two-time Cy Young Award winner Tarek Skubal from the Detroit Tigers for three prospects. Here was Skubal's reaction late last night.
2: At this time, I'm excited to be a Dodger. You know, I'm excited to get down there and meet all those guys and, you know, chase three championships in a row. You know, it's hard to do, so I'm excited to be a part of that. But yeah, it's a lot of different emotions. You know, definitely kind of a roller coaster a little bit.
4: Meanwhile, Tigers fans seem to have hit upon a common theme on social media while processing the trade. At Qtip800 commenting, quote, "Team is ran like the corner Little Caesars. Sold him for a $5 hot and ready pizza pizza," unquote. Then at Sir Michael Wells opined, quote, "You idiots haven't won anything in 42 years and haven't been true contenders in 14. Sell the team already, you losers. Little Caesars is the Burger King of pizza. Bleep you," unquote.
0: Wow.
4: Little Caesars and Burger King catching strays after a Major League Baseball trade. Speaking of trades, the Chicago White Sox are acquiring right-hander Luis Castillo from the Seattle Mariners. Finally, one NFL note, New Orleans Saints head coach Kellen Moore just confirming that Saints starting defensive tackle Brian Brzee will indeed undergo season-ending surgery to repair a torn ACL that he suffered in practice this past Wednesday. Mike?
0: Wow. We're going to talk about injuries and the spate of them across training camps as we continue. Check out at Isaac Lohenkron, latest Angel City call. 1-1 draw this time out. But a team that's been on a roll, and we show our love to the excitement that he brings to the broadcast. Go check out some of those highlights. You might make them ringtones before it's all said and done. At Anita Mark, sorry, we got a little computerized version of you, Anita, so wanted to make sure we got your point fully clear before we tapped out.
11: Yeah, I was just saying, like, there's just a lot that's wrong with the 49ers from the average age of the roster, specifically on the offensive side of the ball, what Kyle Shanahan is dealing with. And again, we're not getting a lot of reports or factual reports from any network. So we're here speculating. We're hearing that maybe this concussion could linger through the season. We'll see what happens there. And then, you know, for those that do believe in curses, how can you not maybe think like, wow, maybe it's true, because it just seems like this isn't a one and done. I feel like for the last 2 to 3 years, this is dealt with injuries.
0: Yeah, I know I joked about Danhausen earlier because SummerSlam is in Minnesota this weekend. He was out dealing out ice cream in the heat and someone asked him to uncurse the Minnesota Vikings. His asking price, $10 million. So we know... We know where the ante is in this process. Let's talk some training camp injuries. And I know Chris, our technical producer, would love to weigh in on his beloved Tigers as we continue. Brandon's a 49ers fan, so we'll bring everybody into the fold. And Anita's got a couple of picks for you as we roll on. Here, it's Fox Sports Sunday on Fox Sports Radio.
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11: There's a good basketball player in Spencer Jones, who you're going to pay $6 million a year, who is a real gosh darn NBA power forward, who can knock down corner threes, who can switch defensively, who makes good plays, who's a good fit with your superstars. 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
1: I think there's three storylines. First one's obvious. It's Bo Nix's health. What's that ankle look like? Early observations. He's looked fine. The next storyline to me is going to be the running back backfield. What's going on with Jonah Coleman, the newcomer? Third storyline is defensive line preparing for an absence of Jonathan Cooper.
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0: 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You'll find today's full show posted right after we get off the air. At Anita Marks is where you can find her. Latest picks, prognostications, analysis, and the ponderings of the meaning of life. Find me at Swollen Dome for much the same. I've got a really cool trading card lot that I made a deal for that's showing up tomorrow, so we'll do an unboxing of that, which might only be exciting to me, but if you're into any of that kind of stuff, I invite you in at Swollen Dome. There you go. Bunch of Kobe and Michael Jordan stuff that I'm just giddy to acquire, Anita. But those are the greats. Not so great are the quarterback competitions that we've got running across our National Football League. We've talked a little bit about Minnesota the last couple of weeks. You and I have been together. Kyler Murray against J.J. McCarthy, what that becomes, and a roster that is pretty loaded and ready to do something if your quarterback can complete a downfield pass. The other situation's not quite so great. You've got the wonderful world that is the Cleveland Browns. Deshaun Watson. Hey, I'm ready. I'm finally healthy. Yes, because you also had that, you know, year sabbatical you took before Jimmy Haslam came out. By the way, it's tangentially related here. Jimmy Haslam met with the media. I don't know if you saw this. He talked about his 95-year-old dad giving him grief for having made the trades of Myles Garrett and Giannis Antetokounmpo. Because you realize you did this? Like, yes. Yes, I do. Thanks, Dad.
1: No,
0: thanks.
1: The father is really involved with the team.
0: But the fact that he came over the top going, look what you just did. Yeah. Just a reminder.
1: Does not surprise me. The father really is pretty involved with the team.
0: So we've got the Browns, where you've got Shedeur Sanders, Deshaun Watson, Dylan Gabriel, and rookie Talen Green running around. Deshaun Watson, it's been a long, long time. This is one of those, hey, I look at the back of a football card. You know, it's one of the analogies that Jason and I use on our show during the week. It's like, yeah, that's not the guy that's walking through that door in 2026. You know, the guy that was the star in 2019. That's a long, long time ago when he was on the planet Houston and putting up big numbers. Shedeur Sanders, everybody's still split on what he could be or what he isn't. And then obviously Dylan Gabriel and Green are there as well. But for the Cleveland Browns, getting out of their own way continues to be an issue. And you brought in some more talent, rebuilt the offensive line. Boston's there, second round pick. Jerry Jeudy is there, Tillman, and so on. And Harold Fannin Jr. was a decent fantasy tight end a little bit last year. But all of that to say, it's another year of Cleveland football.
1: Yeah, listen, from what I understand, what I gather, neither quarterback has really taken the reins and outperformed one another at camp. Neither have looked fantastic. You know, you've got Monk in there who's going to be running the offense. To me, this is a toss-up. What really I feel is going to come into play is the enormous financial commitment attached to Watson.
0: No, that's it. Money plays.
1: And one thing we've seen is teams, owners, general managers, they don't want egg on their face. And I feel based on the money that this team is his, you know, the number of Brinks trucks they had to hire to deliver the money, I think Watson wins the job.
0: Yeah, lots of human money still owed to Deshaun Watson. Remember the firestorm it caused when he got all of it guaranteed. Last thing, we're talking a lot about injuries here this first week, and I don't know if it's the recency bias and we're just so thirsty for NFL news, but the preponderance of news reports of severe injuries is certainly alarming to get things started here in training camp 2026 as we get ready for our first training camp, our first preseason games, Hall of Fame game coming up this week.
1: Yeah, you know, I think it's a shame. I feel like because training camps are not what they used to be, I just don't think that players come into training camp ready to go. I don't think their bodies are ready. And then because their bodies are not ready at training camp and they're not going live or hitting in training camp, I feel like their bodies are not ready for the season in regular season game one and in week one. I think not this last collective bargaining agreement, but the one before that was a detriment. And I think that's why we're seeing a lot of injuries.
0: Well, and then we'll see that when they want the change to grass, what you're willing to give up. In terms of those processes, because generally, if you just give them an extra day off, they've been ready to sign on the bottom line for pretty much everything. We'll see how that changes going forward. But certainly, I remember 2-a-days and 100-degree heat as I traversed those training camp tours. Anita, fun 2 hours. It went by really fast. At Anita Marks is where you can find her in the Twitterverse. You find me over at Swollen Dome. Thanks to Chris, to Brandon, to Garrett, to Isaac, who was at the news desk. We appreciate you giving us a few minutes. Go grab the podcast. That'll go up in just a couple minutes' time. Stephen Vijay coming up next here as you continue your Fox Sports Sunday.
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11: 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Davis Webb as the new play caller for your Denver Broncos.
13: This was a big decision for Sean Payton.
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9: Steve Harbin and VJ Husky with you here on this beautiful Sunday. Once again, we're in the Fox Sports Radio studios. Fox Sports Sunday. Again, John Paul Morosi is going to be joining us coming up here in our final hour. And we're looking forward to getting a little insight there because he has a deep connection with the Tiger organization. And it's just curious now that more deals are being made. Remember, the trade deadline is tomorrow.
6: Mm-hmm.
9: Tomorrow. So there are going to be a lot of deals that are going to be bantered about. And we're going to just keep looking back, like, why was the biggest prize by far? Why was that deal done on Saturday?
10: Why is your head
9: You wait till the very last second where somebody just, you know, Brewers, Rays, anybody's like,
10: they were going to do it, they would have done it, Steve.
9: Unless this was completely orchestrated by Major League Baseball to just,
10: you have to sell me on that. I'm a conspiracy theorist. I'll tell you what.
9: When Passan broke this last night. When Jeff Passan broke this, so I go on to Passan, and immediately his X account lights up a response. And if you read the immediate response, I mean, it was just like, it was a bloodbath about how the Dodgers have ruined baseball, that this guarantees that there will be no baseball in 2027. I mean, there wasn't a blip off of that one note. Hundreds and hundreds of responses with the exact same twist, and it just was amazing. And so there is this perception that this whole deal just doesn't smell right.
10: Why is this going to cause a lockout? You guys have to still sell me on this.
9: First of all, we are already, we can make the argument like the Dodgers did not need Skubal to win a third consecutive World Series. They were still going to be overwhelming favorites.
6: Mm-hmm.
9: Same thing as far as the lock. I mean, the overwhelming favorite in this race of whether or not there's going to be a shutdown of Major League Baseball is already in the books. I mean, we already said this. This is all about a salary cap. The players will never agree to a salary cap. It is never going to happen.
10: Okay.
9: They're going to look at the owners and say, look, you on your end are going to have to do a better job in terms of revenue sharing. And then the owners counter by saying, well, we have an agreement in place amongst the owners for revenue sharing, but it's all based on you guys coming back to work and agreeing to a salary cap. In other words, we'll have revenue sharing if and only if you guys agree to a salary cap. And
10: you don't see either, you don't see both sides coming to some type of terms? You think it's just gonna, it's no, they're both gonna dig their heels in.
9: There's no,
10: and no one's doing anything.
9: There's nothing. This is exactly where we were in 1994. Exactly where we were in 1994. Because a lot of people were like, what are you gonna do? Shut down the postseason? What are you gonna cancel the World Series? 32
10: years ago, things haven't changed. And I'm asking,
9: nothing has, and the reason I said, here's what has not changed, and that is the power of the Major League Baseball Players Union. I've said this before, it is 100% documented. Not only the strongest union in sports, it is the strongest union in America. They never break rank, ever.
10: Okay.
9: And so they will not budge on this. And obviously the finances of baseball have changed dramatically in the last 30 years. They have more money in their pockets. Hmm. So it's not like, you know, 1994 and 2026, you have more money in your pockets. You have these extended long-term contracts that are fully guaranteed. So even if you're going to lose out on some money by sitting out and getting your way. So this is where it comes down to. Chris was talking about this.
10: Let me ask just a back question on that. Okay, so they go to a lockout. Fine. How do they get back to the field? Because if you're saying no one's going to budge, who's going to budge during the lockout?
9: No, the owners will budge.
10: Okay, so eventually someone's got to take a step
9: right.
10: And say, okay.
9: And by the way, the 94 situation didn't end until 18 games had been canceled the next year.
10: Right, right.
9: So there were 18 games canceled in 95.
10: Yeah.
9: So they was still going on that entire season. Okay. Think about that. That
10: so the owners are going to be the one to cave in. And,
9: the owners
10: and, there will be, and there will be no, so there will be no salary cap.
2: So there will be no salary cap. Strike then? Because will it be a lockout or a strike then, Steve? Because a lockout is the owner induced, strike is player induced.
9: Right. Correct. Exactly. It's going to be a lockout.
2: So
9: it's going to be a lockout.
10: So the owners are going to lock the players out. Okay. So they're going to have to be the ones to get us back to get us back to baseball. Which means there'll be no salary cap.
9: Again, the players counter by saying it's the owners that got to get their act together before we do anything. This is Fox Sports Sunday. We are Fox Sports.
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17: The MLB trade deadline is tomorrow, Monday at 6 p.m. Eastern Time, and the Tampa Bay Rays are acquiring right-hander Freddie Peralta in a trade with the New York Mets. The Rays are giving up their 15th, 26th, and 27th best prospects in the deal. The Rays have a 3.5-game lead on the Yankees in the AL East, but right now the Rays are losing to the White Sox 3-0. It is the bottom of the fifth inning, while the Yankees lead the Cubs 2-0, top of the third inning. The Pirates are on the scoreboard, but the Reds are still up. It's 7-1, top of the fourth. Marlins up on the Mets in New York 1-0, bottom of the fifth. Guardians blanking the Diamondbacks 4-0, bottom of the fifth, while the Nationals and the Braves are tied at 2 apiece, bottom of the fifth in Orlando. WNBA, less than 2 minutes to go. The Lynx lead the Fever 102-98. I'm Monty Bolaños.

0: 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All right, so earlier, VJ, you ran down, according to the odds makers, the 7 teams in the AFC
1: right.
0: that they are favoring to make it to the playoffs. What were the 7 teams again?
1: Bills, Ravens, Bengals, the Patriots, the Texans, the Chargers, and your favorite, the KC Chiefs.
0: Okay, so in other words, how the Broncos are not on that list is beyond me.
2: Go Chargers! Go.
0: They're not one of the, I guess they have both the Chargers and the Chiefs finishing ahead of the Broncos. But,
1: I was about to say they're taking 2 teams out of that out of the AFC right. West, but it's just not the Broncos aren't one of them.
0: I guess my question is why are the Bengals on the list?
1: You know why they've added some defensive players. I don't agree with the Bengals. If you're asking me to pick my team that's least to make this, it's the Bengals. It's enamored with Joe Burrow. And it's not that I don't like the guy. It's just, okay, he got to a Super Bowl. I got it, guys. But that was 5-6 years ago, guys. That's nothing. Jalen Hurts won a damn Super Bowl, and we asked the following year, does he still have to prove himself? Joe Burrow got to a Super Bowl.
0: Now we're saying that about Sam Darnold.
1: And didn't play well and lost. And we continue to put a LeBron James imaginable crown on his head. And I just don't see it. And also, too, remember last year I told you and Bo, and now you're starting to see some of the people on these bigger platforms, namely ESPN. Guys, Joe Burrow is not going to play his whole career in Cincinnati. I promise you this. He is going to want out of there. And it's going to happen this season, as I predicted last year, because this odds right here, this minus 170, this is fourth. So they basically have the Ravens winning that division. By the way, the Ravens are actually the top win total team. The Vegas thinks they win the most games. The Vegas thinks the Ravens, healthy Lamar Jackson, they are overwhelmingly the number one team in the league this year. Now, not to win the Super Bowl, but to finish with the best record. So I can see them being there. They have them and the Bengals. They only have two teams coming out of the AFC East with the Bills and the Pats, but they only have one team coming out of the AFC South, which normally happens up until last year, which would be the Texans. But for me, it's the Bengals. But you add some guys on the defensive line. You add Jonathan Allen. You make the trade to get another defensive tackle. And if they're healthy, Jamar Chase, T. Higgins. Listen, they have weapons galore. Chase Brown, they have weapons galore on offense. To me, they're the Bengals. And I'm going to see them as the Bengals until they show me different.
0: You want to hear a very deceiving stat when it comes to quarterbacks? Yeah, and you think it's a big stat, right? Completion percentage.
1: I like
0: what is what is your completion percentage? Now, of those that are retired, the number one guy is Drew Brees. And we know that was amplified at the end of his career when he wasn't throwing the ball down the field. Here are the 5 career leaders in NFL history in completion percentage.
1: Okay, go.
0: All right?
1: Okay, go ahead.
0: At number 5, Kyler Murray has the 5th highest completion percentage in the history of the National Football League. At number 4, Jimmy Garoppolo has the 4th highest completion percentage in the history of the NFL. Drew Brees is at number 3.
1: Okay.
0: Number 2, Tua Tagovailoa has the 2nd highest career completion percentage in the history of the NFL. And number 1 is Joe Burrow. So those are your top 5 all-time highest completion percentage quarterbacks. And think about this. Kyler Murray and Tua Tagovailoa were both dumped by their teams.
1: By their team, sure.
0: Dumped!
1: Yeah.
0: So you talk about a stat that maybe is overplayed or overinflated. By the way, Teddy Bridgewater is 10th on this list, and Kirk Cousins at number 7.
1: Yeah, nobody won.
0: I'm not counting a lot of Super Bowl wins on this list here. Let's put it that way.
1: Here's something else about the Bengals. The Vegas also has them ranked number 6 right now to finish with the best record at a plus 614. They're picking them 2nd at a plus 178 to finish 2nd. But the 6th best record? Vegas has them being ranked number six right now at a plus 614 to finish with the best record. Dexter Lawrence was the other defensive tackle that I was talking about. But I just, you know, Brian Cook, Boyle Maffey, they got some guys on defense. I just don't think that I just don't see where the playoffs is. I think, surprisingly, another team in this division.
3: How far down do they have the Steelers with Aaron Rodgers? I mean, again, this is a team now, another team with a new coach.
1: They're the sixth worst team. Vegas is picking them to be the sixth worst record.
3: Right, in the AFC.
1: At a plus 13.
3: So do you think now that their future Hall of Fame coach is gone, that team just completely falls apart, even with Aaron Rodgers still back at quarterback? Yeah,
1: I just think Aaron Rodgers is going to be the catalyst of why it falls apart. He's old now, man. It's just, people are like, oh, he played well last year. No, he didn't, guys. He played okay. He didn't play well. He played okay last year.
3: He wasn't terrible. I mean, there were worse quarterbacks than that.
1: Well is right above terrible. Well is right above terrible. It's like terrible, well, good, great, elite. Right? Can that be the list?
3: His QBR was 50 points higher than.
1: But you don't like
3: Sanders.
1: But you don't like completion percentage.
3: I'm just throwing it out there.
1: QBR. Ha!
3: John Pomerosio, join us with an update on the Scooble deal.
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13: 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It's Bo Nix's health. What's that ankle look like? Early observations. 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The next storyline to me is going to be the running back backfield. What's going on with Jonah Coleman, the newcomer? 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
14: Are we literally done with the Bo Nix ankle conversation?
13: No, we ain't done. We haven't seen him in a pocket. We haven't seen him escape. We haven't seen him put under duress. We've seen him in individual periods right. In the most controlled environment that he could possibly be. We'll know something when he gets put under duress.
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18: And here's what you need to know.
19: In baseball, the Rays are acquiring right-hander Freddie Peralta in a trade with the New York Mets. Tampa Bay giving up their 15th, 26th, and 27th best prospects in the deal. The trade deadline in baseball is tomorrow, Monday, at 6 p.m. Eastern time. Right now, the White Sox are up on the Tampa Bay Rays 5-0 after eight innings, while the Yankees lead the Cubs in Chicago 2-1, bottom of the sixth inning. But Chicago does have the bases loaded. They're down to their final out of the inning. The Astros have a 3-2 lead over the Rangers, bottom of the sixth inning. Guardians and Diamondbacks are on a rain delay in Cleveland. It's the top of the sixth inning, and the Guardians are blanking the Diamondbacks 5-0, while the Braves have a 4-2 lead over the Nationals at home, and it's the top of the ninth inning. In the WNBA, the Minnesota Lynx have won 10 in a row after defeating the Indiana Fever 108-100. I'm Ansi Bolaños.
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18: The top stories. The sounds of the game. The interviews. The breaking news. When it goes down, we'll cover it here.

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3: 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It's Bo Nix's health. What's that ankle look like? Early observations. He's looked fine. The next storyline to me is going to be the running back backfield. What's going on with Jonah Coleman, the newcomer? Third storyline is defensive line preparing for an absence of Jonathan Cooper.
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1: I believe that the Broncos are going to face a situation at the end of camp, which is they have five wideouts, a couple they really like, and three others that they like. 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
3: 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He's Kerry Rhodes. I'm Dan Beyer. 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When we get off the air, Monty Bolaños will still be dealing with her email issue. However, we have found out 20% of the people have opened the email so far.
4: No, Dan's my savior. Dan's the real MVP.
5: You've got mail.
4: We think we've recalled it.
5: What happened?
4: We think we recalled it.
5: How? How do you do that?
4: By looking at your options in an as an action within this.
3: In the Outlook email.
4: In the Outlook email. So thank you to Dan, because 80% of the people hadn't opened it.
3: Great job. Hopefully those 80% will have no idea what they just missed out.
5: Yeah, you got lucky, Monty. It's a Sunday, too, so nobody.
4: It is a Sunday. Right.
5: Yeah.
4: No, and even listeners are already chiming in on this. Yes, yeah, so sorry about that, guys. Funniest, Super Hustle said, funniest mass email mistake on air ever.
3: Oh, that's great.
4: It is true.
3: It truly is.
4: It truly is.
3: And I love how Brandon was a part of it.
4: And try to cook me?
3: No.
6: I was wrong. I apologize.
3: No, he was wrong, but he was also getting all of the responses from everybody else. All right, before we wrap up, and thanks to Iowa Sam and Brandon Deutsch and Monty Bolaños, he is Kerry Rhodes, the All-Pro. I'm Dan Beyer. There are two stories in the NFL. The one that I teased, Myles Garrett, a little sore in training camp for the Rams today. I don't think that's anything new. But the topic of Aaron Donald continues to simmer.
5: Mm-hmm.
3: This may be because I'm a Seahawks fan. There may be a bias. I'm already sick of it. I have had my fill. So I feel like I am, though, the wrong person to ask, Kerry Rhodes. At what point does this become a distraction? Or at what point does this become, say, a negative as opposed to the extreme positive it sure would seem like to get Aaron Donald back on the field?
5: Yeah, I don't think it's a negative at all for them. I think they already know what's going to happen. They're just not talking about it. If Aaron Donald wants to come back and play, he's going to have a place to play. So I don't think it's going to cause any ruckus for the Rams. Now, the outside looking in, everybody wants to know, but mm-hmm. but the Rams will be fine with or without him.
3: All right.
5: Yeah.
3: So, and if Aaron Donald comes back, how much better of a football team will they be for someone who's been out of the game for a couple of years?
5: Yeah, I mean, incrementally better. I think this team's the best team in the league, obviously, coming in. And having a Hall of Fame, I think one of the best defensive players ever to play the game, come back, he's going to make you a little better.
3: It's funny because you have two teams, both from Los Angeles, and the Dodgers and the Rams.
5: Mm-hmm.
3: The Rams aren't doing exactly what the Dodgers are doing, but it does seem like it's an interesting path that the Rams are taking, and that adding Aaron Donald would be a rich get richer sort of deal.
5: Yeah.
3: Obviously not apples to apples when comparing them to the Dodgers, but they are the two biggest stories. There's one other story I want to tell you about, so much so that ESPN is even tracking the snaps in training camp.
5: Oh, nice.
3: But it's Travis Hunter of the Jacksonville Jaguars.
5: Mm-hmm.
3: All right. A report from ESPN said that Hunter took 17 total snaps and 11-on-11 work. 10 of those were on defense. 7 of those were on offense. And so far this camp, in 11-on-11 drills, he's taken 34 snaps on defense, 22 snaps on offense. So the effort is being put in to get Travis Hunter to be a two-way player for the Jacksonville Jaguars. Now that you see him in year two, coming off of a injury-riddled rookie season, what do you think about Travis Hunter doing both sides of the ball?
5: Hey, man, they need to pick one and ride with it. I said that coming into the draft. I told a lot of people who were saying let him play both spots. It's just not feasible. He's a small guy, slight guy. He can be as athletic as he wants. He can be as talented as he wants. But if you don't nail one thing, it's almost the master of none. For him, he needs to learn how to be really good at one thing first. You can bring him in spots on offense, I think, to give you a spark. But if you're trying to play both sides of the ball and at high reps, it's just not going to be productive. So, yeah, it's just a waste of time.
3: How much does this... I think that there are two things at play. I don't disagree with what you're saying. And like when I look back and think of two-way players, I think of Deion Sanders.
5: Right.
3: You know, and obviously the tie with Travis Hunter and Deion.
5: Yeah.
3: But Deion was, I'm a cornerback, I'm returning punts, I'm doing all this stuff. Oh, I'm so good at it. I'll also play offense for you, and I can do a couple of different things. And it was later on in his career to do this right out of the gate. I agree with you, seems a bit much. I would think that, I think that, when you're looking at Travis Hunter, if in year 5 and 6 you wanted to do both, it would work out. But it's also not the reason why they drafted him number 2 overall.
5: Right.
3: So I think that is hanging over, is that they traded a first round pick for the next year to the Browns to move up to 2 to take Travis Hunter to be that two-way star. And then what do you know? They end up making the playoffs. And now they're a good team. Like I felt that they drafted him almost as a reason to buy tickets, a reason to show up to see, you know, a bit of the sideshow sort of deal.
5: Yeah.
3: And all of a sudden they became really good under Liam Cohen in year 1, and now you have different priorities. But I think right now by using him on both sides, they're still trying to fulfill the, we traded a future first round pick for Travis Hunter because he plays both sides. We better play him there.
5: Yeah, just say you're wrong as a GM and just move on and put him in the best position to help your team. You see when He stopped playing receiver. The other receiver emerged and I can't think of his name right now, but the third guy, he came up and ended up being really, really good for them. And if Travis Hunter was playing both, we would have never seen that guy play. So it just, you got to put him in the best position to help your team. And the best position right now for him would be corner to help that team win.
3: There are now expectations in Jacksonville. Yeah, after the successful season that they had in winning the AFC South.
5: Right.
3: Yeah, there's reasons to be optimistic. Parker Washington, was that who you were thinking of?
5: That's what it is, yep.
3: Acquired Jacoby Myers in the trade with the Raiders, and obviously they have Brian Thomas Jr. Mm-hmm. But a bit of a down year last year from what he did his rookie season. But expectations with Jacksonville in that AFC South, and right now we expect to see Travis Hunter on both sides of the ball. I expect to see you next week right in this chair. I will be here as well. Thanks to Monty, Sam, and Brandon. He's Kerry. I'm Dan. It's Fox Sports Sunday.
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23: The Boston Red Sox have won four games in a row and lead the Dodgers in L.A. tonight 2-0 in the bottom of the second inning. The Angels beat Milwaukee and Jacob Mizorowski 3-0. Houston won its sixth game in a row, 7-3 over Texas, which has dropped five straight. Seattle edged Minnesota 7-6. San Diego 5-4 over San Francisco, and Detroit sent the A's to a fifth straight loss, 11-0. As for the trade deadline, which is Monday, the Yankees had a deal today, getting star second baseman Luis Garcia from the Nationals for four pitchers. The Rays acquired pitcher Freddy Peralta from the Mets. The Blue Jays picked up pitcher Jameson Taillon from the Cubs. Yankees were winners, by the way, at the Cubs 2-1. New Rams defensive end Miles Garrett will miss another practice on Monday due to lower half soreness. And the Houston Texans are signing veteran defensive end Jadeveon Clowney. I'm Steve DeSager.
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